0: Foghat. Bam! Before that, we had Collective Soul wrapping up a little bit of Block of Rock there. 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Louisville's Rock Station, 95.7 QMF. Dwight Whitten in on a Tuesday. If you like Collective Soul, good news. 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

Out of all the videos with little fat girls dressed up in Bumblebee outfits, this one is in my top 10. Top 15. Top 15, yeah. Rush is next.

0: Tom Sawyer. My microphone has an ED, I think. It keeps flipping down. Louisville's Rock Station, 95.7 QMF. Dwight Whitten on a Tuesday. How are you doing? Brett Floyd, it's not Pink Floyd, but it's pretty close, coming to the Palace Theater. 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

Let's pick it up. This right here is nothing but good old get up off your ass and shake it, rock and roll. Poison! Woo! I just did that noise.

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0: Some bushy, bushy bush on Louisville's Rock Station. 95.7 QMF, Bourbon and Beyond, back and bigger and badder than ever. Look into the fine print, man. They always put the big, you know, the headliners up in bold print. This fine print has some damn good bands. When we come back, let's do some AC/DC, Brian Johnson era.
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0: Queen and David Bowie doing an old Vanilla Ice cover there. Stop getting pissed off. I'm joking. 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

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Emilio Estevez has signed on, and yes, Bon Jovi is going to be doing the, not the soundtrack, but the theme song, I guess I should say. 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
1: You got one over there?
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Cope here, Mark Coppola, only DJ with a license to party. And Brian Adams is heading out in his Roll with the Punches tour with special guests on all U.S. tour dates, Pat Benatar and Neil Giraldo. 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
2: Joining us on the big screen, it's comedian Jimmy Pardo. There he is. And hey, good morning and good Hello. Evening and whatever time it is in your time zone, Jimmy Pardo. It's good to see you.
3: You know what? It's early. It's early. I look puffy. I know it's on radio, but man, do I look puffy. It's an awful puffiness. I don't like my puffiness.
4: Sounds like you're puffy.
3: Yeah, so thank you for noticing, Chick. Yeah, I appreciate you. No.
4: You're welcome.
5: It's not a little huffy about it.
4: Yeah.
3: Well, I'm huffy and puffy, and the whole house is going to come down. You know that.
4: Uh-huh. Well, gladly you're not being stuffy about it.
2: You stood up for just a moment. Did I see a, is that the band Chicago logo T-shirt?
3: I didn't stand. I adjusted because it's a Chicago sweat. They call these sweatshirts. It's uh-huh. a little thicker.
2: I see.
4: If I know my boy Jimmy Pardo, that's probably an original from that tour, whatever year that sweatshirt is from.
3: You know what, Chick? Usually I wear that sort of thing, but a fan made me this. A fan of mine made me this.
4: No way.
3: It's a handmade sweatshirt.
6: Nice.
4: That is sweet.
3: I don't know if they loomed the sweatshirt. I'm saying that the Chicago part was added to it.
4: Right.
2: I see. So they bought an existing shirt and then decoupaged it or whatever the hell you do.
6: Decoupage.
3: Yeah, I think it is. I think it's decoupage.
2: What's that process called?
4: You can't tell with the video, but it's really stiff.
3: Yeah, very stiff. It might be. I haven't put it in the wash it. It might be paper mache. This might be a big.
2: Yeah. It's very nice, though. It's probably handmade.
3: Yeah, very, very kind that the. Let me stand again. So
2: are they two?
4: Oh, yeah.
2: That's the nice. Actual logo Good of the color. Band Chicago.
3: Chicago is my favorite band. They're not the same band they were even 4 years ago. It's not a lot of original members. But Styx, if you go, you're going to love the Chicago show. You're going to know every song. You're going to love it. But Styx puts on an amazing. To this day, Tommy Shaw sounds like he did back in 1977. He's phenomenal. Styx is still phenomenal.
2: Jimmy Pardo is our guest, a distinguished comedian and distinguished podcaster. One of the guys that got in on it early.
3: That's right. We just celebrated our 20th anniversary.
4: Wow. Nice.
3: Yeah, 20 years. We're doing it a long time.
4: Well done.
3: But I call you. Here's the reason I wanted to join you guys. I know it's a week late, but I'm just... You know, I'm sure, certainly not as much as you guys. You worked with Bob every single day, but just heartbroken by it. The news was so upsetting to me that I wanted to bond with you guys just for a minute or two and just talk about my love of Bob, our love of Bob, and thank him posthumously for all of the support that he gave me over the years.
2: Yeah, we miss him. Bob's had a tremendous effect on so many people. Just the other day, I was walking my dogs, and there's an elderly gentleman in my neighborhood, and the guy stopped his car and with great difficulty got up and out of the vehicle because he's kind of an old fellow, and he just wanted to walk over and say, hey, I really miss him. I was a big fan. You guys brought me a lot of laughs. So, yeah, people of all over the world are emailing me.
3: I believe that, you're on the air for that long and such a, and you know, you guys, while you started as just DJs, it got to, not like what I do. And again, I'm just doing a bad imitation of you guys and other radio shows, but, when you get to be so, and you know this, I'm not telling you anything you don't know, but when you get to be as personal as you guys are on the show and share as much as you do on the show, you know, and people are listening to you either right out of their dashboard, which is, you know, a foot away from them, or they're listening with earbuds on. It's so personal to them. So, you know, I could imagine a lot of people, a lot of your listeners are upset. And obviously, you know, having been on your show as much as I have over the last 37 years, it was devastating news.
4: My favorite Jimmy Pardo Bob story, and I believe Bob had something to do with this, was you had... and I don't think Josh knows this story. You had an interesting marketing idea at one point to try to make yourself a little bit more popular. And say someone would accidentally be at your show and didn't care for you, they would purchase this item. And of course, people who loved you got the joke and they would purchase this item. And
3: That's
4: I believe
3: exactly
4: Bob,
3: right.
4: Yeah, Bob called you on that. That was very.
2: Is this the I Hate Jimmy Pardo bumper
4: yes,
2: sticker?
4: That's the one.
3: Yeah, Josh, if you're not aware of it, it turned out to be the worst marketing campaign in history. I And Bob, I think Bob bought the one and only one that I sold over time.
2: it was in our studio forever.
4: I'm surprised it's still not.
3: Every other comic would come on and go, "Hey, what's Bob's problem? Why Bob hate you? He's got a sticker on." And then, or even musicians that would be like, "Hey, I was at the Bob and Tom studio. Are you Jimmy Pardo? Bob hates you. He's got a sticker." So, Josh, what happened was I jokingly tossed off to somebody once saying, "I can't see myself as a guy who sells anything after a show." Meanwhile, now I've got a flea market table out there. Back then, I was like, what am I going to do? Sell an I Hate Jimmy Pardo bumper sticker? And the room exploded with laughter. Everybody thought it was the funniest idea.
4: Yep.
3: I said, and by the way, Josh, you're much younger than me. Bumper stickers at the time were all the rage. Every comic was selling their stupid joke on a bumper sticker. Yep. It basically, me selling an I Hate Jimmy Pardo bumper sticker was, to me, not only funny, but also making fun of these bumper sticker salesmen. And so the premise being what Chick just said, if you hated me, you would buy my bumper sticker. And if you loved me, you would buy it because we get the joke, we're going to buy it and support. So what ended up happening, Josh, was the people that loved me would say, "But we love you, we're not going to buy it." And the people that hated me went, "But we hated you, why do we want a souvenir?"
4: Yeah.
3: Complete failure. I still have, I don't even, I think it's going to be almost like a 70s sitcom. If I open up a closet, thousands of those will fall out.
2: Do you have any left?
3: You know what? I ended up giving them away for free. I think you can get them now on the internet for, like, I don't know, $5 or whatever. But I think I've got, if I'm being honest, 17. That seems like way too accurate to remember.
4: That's an odd choice, but yeah, okay.
3: That makes it sound like I know I have 17. No, I don't know. I got it. Somewhere, anywhere between, I don't know, 17 and 17. I got right in that ballpark.
4: Yeah, all right. How many live music, rock and or roll concerts have you attended over your stay here at Planet Earth? It's like a million. Every time I listen to the podcast, you just got back from a show. It's stunning. You're out there.
3: It's over. You know, it's not as many as obviously a disc jockey would go to, but I think I've been to over 500 in my lifetime.
4: Man,
2: excellent.
3: Yeah, I love it. It brings me joy. But you know, it's going to come to a screeching halt because I don't like a lot of new music, and all of my bands are going to stop touring. So I'm doing it while I can. Congratulations to you and Kelly, Tom.
2: Thank you very much, Jimmy. Thank you very
5: Big
2: much.
5: Big news.
3: Yeah, that's exciting.
2: We did it. We had kept it secret, and nobody was there. But it's the hand that it turned out there were some folks that we knew that were around, but it was we planned it on the beach in the early evening for the sun to set, and
4: I'm sure the sun
2: set, except that we couldn't see it because of severe cloud cover and a lot of rain. I have since been told, I did not know this, apparently it's good luck to be have it rain when you're getting married.
5: I've heard that.
3: Oh.
4: Huh.
2: I did not
3: know. Well, good luck to you then, sir.
2: Wow. And I guess
3: rain
2: so.
3: Drops keep, play a little B.J. Thomas then.
5: Yes.
2: Oh, very good.
4: None of my marriages, no rain at any of them.
3: Oh,
4: no,
3: boy.
4: Zero, yeah.
5: I had rain.
3: Couldn't even spit, right, Chick?
4: That's right. I was a little dry, actually.
3: Yeah.
2: So, Jimmy Pardo, real quick, we were talking about classic rock concerts, and you've been to so many. And I know I'm not going to put, which was the best one?
3: Well, I can tell you.
2: I mean, just.
4: You can tell us.
2: But before we get to that, what great band from the past that's still out there on occasion do you want to see?
3: Well, you know what? I'm flying to Chicago to see Triumph. So that's the big one. And then, you know, I mean, Rush getting back together, you know, is exciting. So those are the two big ones that are still out there that I want to see. To circle back, the best was, and I was not a big Pink Floyd fan at the time. I saw Roger Waters at the Hollywood Bowl before he went bananas, or maybe he was always bananas. I just didn't know it. I saw him at the Hollywood Bowl in 2007, and that Pink Floyd fan. And then Chicago in 1982 is the second best concert. And I'm going to have to go to a recent show. I saw Bruce Springsteen 2 weeks ago, and it was the best I've ever seen him. So, you know, a lot of great shows over the years.
2: Yeah, there's so many. Yeah, that's the thing. There's so many good ones. But if you're not familiar with Triumph, great band. Rick Emmett is also one of the nicest guys.
3: Yeah, they've got that Canadian energy. They're so nice, those guys.
2: And there's a terrific video of Rick Emmett. Remember there was the lawsuit about Stairway to Heaven, whatever it was, and Rick Emmett sits down with a guitar and plays like 40 songs that have the exact same structure. And he goes, "You see what I'm doing? I do not have an I Hate Jimmy Pardo bumper sticker."
3: Well, and I don't have a congratulations on your marriage Tom sticker yet, but I'll get a man.
2: Well, go back to bed and get unpuffed.
3: I will. Hey, thank you for having me. I certainly appreciate being able to share some thoughts with you guys today on the loss of Bob.
2: Of course.
5: Thank you, Jimmy.
6: We love you.
3: Be well, guys.
2: All right.
5: Bye. You too. See you, man.
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26: Rain chances in our Tuesday skies. They'll be spotty in the morning. Better rain opportunities come later this afternoon with highs near 70. We'll carry the showers, even a few storms overnight with lows near 50. That's your WLKY forecast. I'm Matt Milosevic.
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18: 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Cereal? It's 4 in the afternoon.
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18: Whoa.
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27: That's because Alimonios is the only cereal on the market guaranteed to leave you feeling drained and empty inside.
18: What?
27: You'll be eating them for breakfast, lunch, and dinner, trying to fill that void. It's the first cereal developed by depressed adults for depressed adults.
18: Hey, I have my kids this weekend. Do you think they'll like them?
27: No, they sure won't. And it's not their fault. Remember, Jim, none of this is their fault.
18: What are you, a family counselor now? 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
27: 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The only people making money on Alimonios are all those lawyers.
18: Okay, I'm sold. Where can I get a box of these things?
27: 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The cereal's so good, you'll want the entire bowl. 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

0: turn to sh. That's when you need some alimonios.
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2: There's Tom, and it's time for emails from our listeners.
3: You know what Lenny has to say right off the bat? And I love the name Lenny. Love. There aren't enough little kids named Lenny
2: we
3: right
2: need
3: now.
2: More Lennys and Leonards. You're exactly
4: yes.
2: right.
4: They're all Leo now.
3: Yeah. Or Liams. Yes, you're right. How there about, are a lot of.
2: How about Nard?
3: Nard?
2: Yeah, for Leonard, right?
4: You could. I don't think so.
3: Nard? You know, I like the guy who's got the confidence to go with the back half.
2: Please, call me Nard.
4: You do, really?
3: That guy's
2: Nard dog.
4: Like, so you like Topher?
3: I think Topher Grace is awesome, yeah.
2: I was chilled to the bone when I found out his name was Christopher and they called him Topher.
3: I know.
2: And you were the one that told me.
3: But
2: that.
3: He's a good actor.
5: I have a buddy good. Named Tove. We just call Tove. Him Tove.
6: Is he a Christopher?
5: Yeah.
6: Oh.
4: So wow. could this could be done with virtually any names? So if Thomas, I would just be S?
5: Yep.
3: Well, you wouldn't go with Moss?
2: Yeah, you go Moss.
3: Oh, because it also means Moss.
4: I see.
3: Yeah.
2: Oh, Moss.
4: Okay, sorry.
2: Yeah.
3: Lenny, it says, Chicks Carson, highly underrated.
7: That was good. Thank you very much. Now, Doc, did you have a great weekend this weekend?
6: Holy moly, that's
7: good. How about Tommy and I and Doc... Go over there and dig Ed up. How about that?
3: Oh, boy, oh, boy.
7: How about that?
4: Did Johnny go first? I think he did, yeah.
7: Yeah.
3: He did go before Ed. Yeah. Did Doc ever go?
4: I don't think so.
2: I think Doc's still alive.
5: I think he's
6: still here.
4: Doc Severance.
3: I wonder what's up with him.
2: Gosh, he's got to be...
5: I'm going to say he's still touring, but that's...
2: 90s, right? I still got it.
4: He was great.
2: He plays the trumpet, right?
4: Yeah, and he always wore the great suits.
2: Uh-huh.
4: I see.
5: He's 98.
4: Ooh.
2: Whoa.
5: Man.
3: Did you ever see the classic
5: Born
3: clip?
5: Born in 1927.
4: What's up with him? The jig is up. You're going to die.
3: Doc is sitting where Ed normally does, and he's with Johnny and talking about how... there's really not much going on for Thanksgiving. He doesn't really have any plans. And Johnny goes, you can come to my house. And he's like, no, thank you.
4: Well, I have an obscure request here.
2: All right.
4: Pat, this involves the slump of Derek Jeter.
2: Oh, yeah.
3: The story Jeter made up when he didn't have anything to talk about on a talk show.
6: Yeah. Someone wrote me a letter. They said, so Tom wore women's underwear like Derek Jeter to get out of his marriage slump.
4: Yeah, that's it. The short version is I got married over the weekend.
5: Where's your ring?
4: I was in a rush this morning.
6: What?
2: That's what I used to say.
6: Married a week.
2: Before I went to my girlfriend's house.
4: I can't explain it.
2: Okay.
4: I didn't think this through, and I tried on the linen pants. Our little evening beach wedding. That's really annoying. And you could see through the pants.
5: Sure. Now you're wearing a thong.
4: So I was now wearing, I was wearing women's underwear.
2: Now you can't, you shouldn't launder those. They should go in a special bag or something.
4: I packed them myself. I took them back to the house. I laundered them.
2: Nice.
5: I would have thrown them away.
3: Keep them away. Keep them stored so that your sons, when they get married, can...
2: tell that story.
5: Yeah, you can pass them down. Like,
3: Willie gets married, he can wear
5: it'll
3: those
5: be
3: panties.
5: A good luck.
4: That won't go over real well.
2: Where's your wedding panties, boy? Get in there.
4: Now, I've made a mental note this week. I have to go out and buy a pair of white underpants in case I ever want to wear those linen...
5: No, you don't want
4: beach
5: white.
4: Pants again.
5: You want a flesh color because the white will stand out as well. And then you'll look kind of silly.
4: You can buy flesh-colored men's underwear?
5: I would assume.
6: Sure.
2: Oh, hell yeah. You can buy any color men's underwear, brother. Hell yeah.
3: How long do you pair?
4: Ladies and gentlemen, that may be the funniest thing Ace has ever said.
3: They're holy, we know that.
2: They
3: breathe.
2: He farts holes in his underwear. Ace, remember that?
4: The key is a flesh tone.
2: Nobody thought that was
4: that
2: weird.
4: That varies person to person.
2: We acted like it was normal.
4: So what? I was on the beach.
3: All we know, he's white as a lily down there. It's radio.
2: He's a lot.
4: So you've got like a reverse suntan. Couldn't you see that Ace on a billboard with the dog grabbing the little girl's bathing suit?
3: He could be Sammy Sosa down there. We have no clue.
4: Ace has a giant white ass. Where was I? I was telling the charming story of getting married.
2: Ace has a giant white ass.
4: It's on a billboard. By the way, is that billboard now politically incorrect, I assume?
2: Capitone?
5: Oh, I'm sure.
2: Whatever that was. It wasn't that for Copper
5: Tone? It was Copper Tone, yeah.
3: The Copper Tone girl. It's a cute ad, puppy, kid.
2: These days. She's got a cute ass.
3: Oh, jeez.
4: These days. They probably.
5: Oh, boy.
4: But so in any event, I was married wearing Kelly's underwear. So
3: then somebody else
5: something blues.
3: Said, oh, hey, he wore a woman's underwear. So did Derek Jeter once. Can we hear that song?
5: Yeah, let's hear the song.
4: Wow. Pat.
3: I like the song. I just don't like what it takes to get there.
4: I'm so sorry. Josh, tell us about your adventures fishing over the weekend.
3: Oh, I'm glad you asked. I had a new spy bait. And
2: you know that someone on our text line said, Tom explains everything under the sun, except he can't explain how he takes a ring off and on and off in the morning.
5: Yeah.
2: You said it's too busy. I can't do that.
4: No.
5: Why do you take your ring off?
3: Why do you care? Why are you engaging him? Why do you guys ask him questions?
4: You're the one that taught me yesterday. You take soap and water, wash your hands, and it slides right
2: You know on. What? If we ignored him, yeah, okay.
3: If we ignore him, he'll talk, but less.
2: Okay. All
4: right. The point of the story is...
6: How about that Derek Jeter, huh?
4: Derek Jeter was on The Tonight Show. This ties into...
7: That's right, tonight.
4: It was with Jimmy Fallon, though, not Johnny.
7: Jimmy Fallon?
4: And Jeter explained that in 2002, he was having a slump, and one of his teammates said, if you wear a golden thong, it'll take you out of the slump. Incredulous at first, according to the Associated Press, Jeter gave it a shot. His first pitch at bat while wearing the thong, a home run.
2: Wow.
4: He had been 0 for 32... for that home run on April 29th, 2004. So we just celebrated the anniversary of that event yesterday.
3: Oh.
4: And that's the story. Pat, that's the 7-minute setup. You're welcome.
6: Just a slump-busting gold thong got Jeter out of a losing streak. Oh, you know it did. It's wrapped around his buttocks, stuck in his crack. It's hard for Jeets to take a leak. Ace, turn up the piano. That's nice.

0: It's just, where am I here?
1: Just a slump. Busting gold thong.
2: We have to do the words now. What are you writing down?
0: I got lost. Oh, here we go. Here we go. So let me get it back. But Jesus, take a leak. Oh, you know.
2: Here, well, you watch. I'm going to watch a movie.
0: I deserve it.
3: No, can we get back to Tom's setup?
2: Oh, sorry.
3: I enjoyed it.
4: So anyway, Derek Jeter played baseball.
3: At least he didn't fumble.
2: He should come back.
0: His teammate swears that it works. Yeah. It'll get him out of that rut.
4: Boy, the Mets are having a hell of a...
0: And Jeter hits a home run with that gold thong up his butt.
2: Everybody.
4: Here it comes.

0: down and send it to Coopertown.
1: Coopertown.
2: Oh, you're very good.
0: I looked up and I went back and I didn't know where
3: that's
0: I was.
3: All right.
1: Going to Coopertown.
0: Tom could have gone on for 20 more minutes. I could have gone over my notes.
2: So, thank you for the request. Now,
1: Dear Bob and Tom Show.
2: Yes, what have you got?
1: This is from Yogi. I'd like to ask each of you, Yogi says, individually.
4: Hey, Yogi.
5: Hey, Bobo.
1: Were you, each of you, were you weird before radio, or did radio do this to you and make you weird?
2: That's a good question.
6: That is a good question, yeah.
7: Radio made me weird.
1: You know, that's your answer. I say he and Bob and this place made me weird.
7: That's what I meant. Yeah,
1: this isn't radio.
7: This isn't radio.
1: Better than radio.
2: No, Bob and I were this way all the time.
1: Yeah.
7: Yeah, I know. I've watched some really old things. Yeah. It's so funny to see you be exactly the same.
2: Yeah, I mean, that's it. Bob and I were successful because we had no idea what we were doing.
1: Yep.
7: Yeah.
2: We just came in here and started
1: making each other
2: chatting.
1: Yeah.
6: Well, how can you make fun of me then? I clearly have no idea what I'm doing.
2: That's why I hired you.
6: You yell at me about it.
1: Well, now, wait a damn minute. I'm just as stupid as you guys are.
0: And I just proved I have no idea what I'm doing.
1: There you go.
2: Wait a second. None of us know what we're doing.
1: You're darn right.
2: But I think, Christy, you were corrupted by us.
7: Definitely.
6: Yeah. You can still see the straight news girl trying to get out every now and again.
7: I used to do journalism.
6: Right.
1: Journalism.
7: I did.
6: Whenever, if a listener, Christy will sometimes... Well, that can't be all of the story. That's the real journalism.
2: I remember
6: begging to be heard.
2: There have been a handful of occasions in which, for whatever reason, whoever's doing the news is not available.
7: Mm-hmm.
2: And on a couple of times, I don't know, maybe three or four times, I don't know, we've had local quality newscasters come in and sub.
7: Yeah.
2: And it's really hard on them.
6: Yeah.
2: Because they just can't.
6: Right. We break all their rules.
7: Right.
6: Yeah.
7: Right.
2: They start reading about someone and we go, yeah, that guy's a total a-hole.
6: No.
7: Wait a minute. You're supposed to interrupt me. I'm supposed to do this.
6: This should say alleged masturbator.
7: I've always been weird.
2: Yeah, we corrupted you.
7: Yeah, that's true. You've always been weird.
6: Yeah.
7: What about you, Patty?
0: Always been weird, yeah.
7: Okay.
2: Ace, weird.
6: Born unique.
7: Born unique.
2: There you go.
7: That's true.
2: That's very nice.
7: Yes.
2: But I'm sorry to tell you, Ace, that's weird. Your form of uniqueness is weird.
7: I was definitely not weird in high school. I was. Were you?
1: Oh, yeah.
2: Now, your husband is anything but weird.
7: Yeah, he's too normal, right?
2: He's normal and he's really nice.
7: Yeah.
2: That's why you love him.
7: Wait a second.
2: I just realized something. She loves him because she hates us.
1: Paula Abdul.
2: I'm not sure how to take that.
1: Is there a better?
2: I'm going to address Andy with this.
1: There's not a better song than Paula Abdul, Opposites Attract.
7: Opposites Attract.
2: Yeah, there's about 8 million of them.
6: You mean Paula Abdul and MC Scat Cat?
1: That's right.
7: You can sit down
2: and
7: do a rap.
2: We should all be on some kind of a version of the most obscure thing. I've always wanted to have a judge every day. What's the most obscure thing said on the show?
6: Yes.
2: I can win.
1: It's usually you
2: today.
7: And,
1: something
7: you can
1: about
7: win.
1: Dwayne Hickman.
7: Who's Dwayne Hickman?
0: No idea.
2: Mentioning Dobie Gillis.
6: Clue Gulliger.
2: Do you know Dwayne Hickman's brother's name?
7: Oh, my God.
2: Daryl.
1: Morty.
7: I engaged him.
1: Morty, now, is Christy, that Morty Hickman?
2: Christy came in this morning and she mentioned Scaramouche.
7: Yes.
2: A character from literature that
7: made me sound really
2: that
7: stupid.
2: That is name dropped in the worst song ever written.
7: I won't say that, but.
1: What's wrong with Kooky Bolognese? Come on.
7: It's kind of fun.
2: Yeah. It's extremely popular, which is sad. there was an episode of Spin and Marty entitled Scaramouche.
6: Boy, I don't even know Spin and Marty.
2: Oh, yeah.
7: I know.
1: It was one of those Disney...
2: black and white.
1: Spinoffs.
2: They were two young boys.
7: And Marty.
2: They lived on a ranch.
1: Anything Can Happen Day, Roundup Day.
2: It's great.
1: And
2: it's the most obscure thing I've... It was before my time. I saw it in reruns. That's how old it was.
1: A dude ranch. And,
7: oh, you can watch it on Disney Plus.
1: Oh, yeah, you can.
7: Yeah.
6: Not a cartoon?
7: No, it's a black and white show.
2: And one of the guys just died, sadly.
6: Well, he must have been 1,000.
2: Yeah.
7: The first episode was November 4th, 1955.
1: Yeah. Tim Considine was Spin.
7: Final episode, December 9th, 1955. What?
2: Yeah. And Spin, Tim was in here.
6: But Christy, you'd be remiss if you didn't mention the new adventures of Spin and Marty.
7: Uh-huh. Yeah.
1: That's right.
6: Oh, yeah. This looks to me, whenever you talk about your classmates, this is who I picture.
7: Yeah.
6: Spin and Marty.
2: Uh-huh. Yeah. You're right. And Jim Constantine became an expert race guy. Auto racing,
7: oh,
2: motorcycle
7: really?
2: Racing.
1: Difference yeah. between people?
2: No,
1: expert race guy?
7: Never. Spoiled rich kid Marty is sent to live on a dude ranch after being orphaned.
1: And Annette Funicello.
6: Oh, boy. I like the idea. It's a good premise.
7: Wow.
6: Fish out of water.
2: Well, now
7: this has to be a typo. It lasted more than a month, right?
3: Maybe not. Wake up. More Bob and Tom Extra is on the way next. 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

0: Miss something? Here you go. We'll try to catch you up. This is Bob and Tom Extra.
1: I did get married over the weekend. Eloped. I went to the Bahamas for 48 hours. While I was there on Friday evening, Kelly and I got married.
2: None of us were invited?
1: We're going to have a big party.
2: Oh, cool.
3: You know I'm teasing.
1: And then you'll find out that you weren't invited.
2: Okay.
1: And
2: I get that a lot around here. Go ahead.
1: I highly recommend this, by the way. That way you don't get into the politics of
4: dancing.
1: Yeah. Oh, I did it. There was a little bit of dancing.
4: Oh, good.
1: Yeah, kind of.
2: You danced?
4: Sort of.
2: I like to.
1: But
2: see
1: I mean,
2: you
1: it
2: dance.
1: Wasn't like a. We ended up at a disco.
2: Was it the Lambada? The forbidden dance.
4: Oh, that is the forbidden dance.
5: A Bahamian disco?
1: Yeah. And as loud
4: you look as the eyes.
2: You might have cocaine in your pants cuffs. You might want to check that.
1: It was the loudest thing I've ever experienced.
2: I bet. Yeah.
1: Except the time Chick and I were in that locomotive, which is why I now have tinnitus.
2: Yep, there it is.
1: I'll tell a short version of the story one more time. So Kelly had picked out some stuff for me to wear, which, of course, I hadn't really tried on.
2: Because someone should always tell you what to wear instead of leaving it up to you.
1: Instead of wearing my normal attire. So she had a pair of these white linen pants.
4: Very nice.
1: Like what do you call it? When they the waist, they have a tie instead of a belt.
2: Mm-hmm. Drawstring?
1: Drawstring. That's there you go. Thank you very much.
2: Okay, you're welcome.
1: Which I would never want to wear normally.
2: Dangerously close to sweatpants, by the way.
1: Yes, yes, yes.
4: Yeah. And, for a beach wedding, perfect.
1: Yeah, yeah. So I put them on, and as you know, I only wear black underwear, and you could see the underwear right through the pants. So she said, "You can't wear those," and she was upset that I hadn't thought of that and hadn't tried them on and didn't have a pair of underwear that were suitable.
2: Is it too much to hope for that someone got a picture of you in the linen pants with the black underwear?
1: No, I did not do that.
2: Oh, that's a shame.
1: I mean, it was kind of panicky. We had to do something, and we were on a small island in the Bahamas where a man cannot go find white underwear.
2: Right.
1: Especially when you've got to be somewhere in 30 minutes.
2: I don't know where you would go in the Bahamas to get foundations, underwear.
1: And we weren't in Nassau. We were in a smaller island.
2: Right,
1: in any event, the point of the story is, so I said, I'll just go commando. Well, that was immediately rejected.
2: Mm.
1: So I ended up looking around, and I realized that she had sort of a flesh tone, my flesh tone color, and hers. Pause. And any awkward silence.
4: No, I'm enjoying the awkward silence, which is why we're allowing it.
1: So I ended up putting on her underwear.
2: Uh-huh.
1: And then I put the pants on. And then I found, after quite a while, that this is going to a little bit delicate, but as you know, even with women's underwear, the front side narrows at the groin much more than the back side.
2: Sure, mm-hmm. Yeah.
1: So in that narrow part, certain things kept finding their way out. you following me here?
4: Sure.
1: So
2: you can't contain that hog.
1: No.
2: Okay.
1: So
4: it's like putting a napkin over a python.
2: That's exactly right.
1: So being resourceful, turned everything around, and I put on her underwear, but I put them on backwards.
2: Yeah.
1: So the part that would normally hold the gluteal cleft and the cheeks in was now in the front, and it worked just fine. So then we went down to the beach in the rain and got married, and so that's the essence of the story. In my nice white linen pants, and there are some photographs I guess they've put up.
2: Yeah,
4: great.
5: There's an email about this too. There's
1: a and it was raining, and I have been told countless times now getting married in the rain is good luck.
4: Well, Osmore Set says it's ironic. You could argue whether or not it's actually coincidental, but now did you wear those underwear the rest of the day and at night?
1: Yes.
4: Wow.
1: Absolutely.
4: And it wasn't terribly uncomfortable, or it was? No,
2: did you get to a point where you forgot and you thought you just had underwear on?
1: Yeah, I didn't think about it.
4: Wow.
1: I did take them home in my suitcase, and I did launder them.
4: Oh, okay.
1: And there was nothing significant.
2: Is she going to wear these now? Or will she put them in, what is it, a trousseau or something? One of those deals, right?
1: Yeah. And I considered bringing them in to show you.
2: You know what?
1: And
2: we're okay.
1: And I was telling Kelly that last night, and boy, is she glad I didn't do that.
4: Yeah.
1: And I must say, she's also very slender, so it's not like.
4: Oh, right,
1: yeah,
4: right. You're not
1: bringing it. But.
4: You have a letter pad about the underwear?
1: Well, yeah, the odd thing is, though, if people say, hey, did you get in your wife's pants on your...
2: Uh-huh.

0: in the garage. They're not going to get out of the truck and go
1: right,
0: get it.
1: Right. Yeah, but it's right on the side of the road.
0: No, I actually, I bet at some point somebody was going to cut it up and use it. You know, and hey, we got that thing out of the yard for you. Yeah, I wanted that wood. And now
1: probably. Yeah.
0: There's no winning with any.
2: Yeah, that's right. But at least they got it out of the way. So yeah, but you don't want a chainsaw.
1: Yeah, I do. No. I mean, it was tiny. It was like the size of that rose only.
2: What is the word you use, Josh? Kickback?
0: Yeah. Our friend Drew Hastings taught us all about kickback. When for whatever reason, sometimes the chainsaw will just shoot back at you.
2: I have a friend that is an ER doctor. I'll have him tell you about chainsaw injuries. They're usually not minor.
1: Yeah, well.
2: But that's
1: great. And there
2: was
1: a nice little dog named Finn that was helping. A little terrier dog, cutest little thing
3: that
1: ever.
3: Dog wasn't doing it, helping then.
1: Was so cute.
2: Okay. Well, let's move forward here. We have more letters. Once again, welcome to the Bob and Tom program. Christy Lee is back after a tree blocked
1: my street.
3: Dear Bob and Tom show, just letting you know that when I got up to go to work this morning at 4:45 Eastern Time, check local listings, I realized I left my driver's door window open. Oh. It rained all night. I tossed a towel down, drove to work. I didn't think my pants would get that wet.
0: Oh, yeah.
3: And by the time I got to my office, my testicles were swimming. I'm currently typing you this email at my desk with my pants off, hanging on a makeshift clothesline in front of a small space heater under my desk.
1: Oh.
3: And yes, Christy, I am going commando.
1: Yeah, baby.
3: Wink, wink. Ooh. That's Joe from Emmitsburg, Iowa.
2: Thanks, Joe. This idiot, me, Tom, I once went into a car wash and didn't realize.
3: I'm surprised this doesn't happen almost every time you go.
2: Didn't realize that the passenger window was open.
0: Ah,
2: and I'll tell you what, first of all, that water, I had no idea how hot it was.
3: Okay, so you had that, but you had the moonroof open too, right, at one point?
2: Oh, yeah. It was brilliant. In any event, yes, I had the back of it cracked. It was so done. That's why I don't like those moon. Anyway, yes, but I had a gym bag in the back, so I was able to at least put on some semi-dry clothing.
3: Mm.
2: This is why you, even if you don't go to the gym, carry a alternate set of clothes. I have a whole closet full of clothes in my
3: house. In your car right now, do you have, and you know I'm going to ask this, aluminum foil and a backup pair of underwear?
2: No, I have a backup pair of underwear in my office.
3: Okay.
2: And I have backup pants, backup shoes, and I have at least 30 shirts in there.
3: For those of you just getting up to speed, he would have aluminum foil and backup underwear because there is a danger of Tom crapping his pants at any point.
2: No, I have
1: to jettison his underwear.
2: You have to jettison your underwear, do the right thing, and wrap it in foil.
3: Do the right thing. Vanderbilt, Gloria taught us that, didn't she? I thought.
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0: moon and the floor. I'm a little Tom Waits. You want to hear Tom Waits?
1: Yeah.
2: Oh, Mr. Waits just passed out. Wake up, Tom.
0: Tom, are you all right?
3: Take your time.
4: Duke and his band, they sure sound fine.

0: need you to tie you up.
1: I want to tie you up. I guess Tom Griswold experience here.
2: Oh, should we do a Tom Griswold verse?
1: Yeah, that'd be good, I think.
3: Oh, this is new.
4: I've been preparing a verse. I'll sing it right here. Actually, I'll come back within a minute. I've got a million things to do.
1: I want to tie you up.
5: I'm not really ready.
1: I want to tie you up.
4: I'm sorry. Christy, what do we have?
1: I want to tie you up. All right. Now, just the men.
6: I want to tie you up.
1: Just the men who are larger than average.
6: I want to tie you up
3: with this.
7: Just the men who are great liars.
3: Yeah. Duke Tomato with the powers.
8: Hey, hi there, ho there. You're as welcome as can be. From the Orion.

0: Pat Godwin.
1: Hey, Chick.
0: With his guitar and his organ.
2: Uh-oh.
0: There's Josh Arnold.
3: Hi.
4: Ever confuse the two?
3: Oh, yeah.
0: At the I Hate Steven Singer sidekick chair, there's Ace Cosby.
5: Hello.
0: I'm Chick McGee.
2: Hey.
0: Hi. Hi, Tom. How are you?
2: I'm very good.
0: Good.
2: Do you ever notice when you're watching the evening news, the national evening news, whatever, mm-hmm. ABC, NBC, whatever you're into, and they'll come on and they'll go, we have breaking news just as we go on the air. And they don't. You know, that's really some not breaking news story.
0: They do breaking news, and they do how many million are affected by the weather. A lot.
2: Yeah, well, that can be that true. Certainly.
0: 35 million people. Yeah, okay.
2: Yeah, yeah.
0: All right.
2: No, I just...
0: But how many are really affected?
2: That's getting off the point here. which is, we have just today, I can honestly say, we have more funny, weird stories today. I'm very pleased with what is coming up. So I just want to say that.
0: Are you very pleased with the people out there making the news? Is that what you're trying to say?
2: In some cases, yes.
0: Okay.
2: But for the most part, just some crazy stuff out there. For example, we opened up with one of the live versions of I Want to Tie You Up with Duke Tomato. And we have a story coming up today about an art form of Japanese origin.
0: Origami?
2: No, that's also an art form of Japanese origin, certainly. This I had not heard of this. Is it pronounced Shibari? Maybe?
0: Probably. No, it's Sabaro. They sell pizza in the mall.
2: Ah, okay, good. Yeah. I think it's Shibari, and it's Japanese rope play, rope bondage.
0: Mm-hmm.
2: Involving some exotic knots and
0: never blurred the line between pleasure and pain. I just mm-hmm. I've heard tell of it, but
2: This is apparently very elaborate and ritualistic. Oh. Yeah, I would hate it. I mean,
4: to be restrained in any way.
2: Oh, no, I have terrible claustrophobia. Mm-hmm.
0: You can't wear crew shirts,
2: right?
4: I'm
2: at Disney World got on one of the rides and I had to. Before they started, said, stop. And I had to get out and do the walk of shame on a ride at Disney World.
0: Did you hear as you're walking?
2: I know what I did, but do you know the one? It's that's called Mission to Mars.
3: Flight to Mars, Orange.
2: And they shut the door on you, and you have limited movement of your hands. But then on the way out, as I was walking out, they were walking in with the mop crew.
4: Somebody got sick, didn't
2: Someone
4: they?
2: Had just vomited.
4: Yeah.
2: In any event, yeah. So this is all about
0: you think that's an entry-level job at Disney World, the mop crew?
2: Oh.
0: All right.
2: I've seen worse.
0: Welcome to your first day, Josh. You'll, of course, start out on the mop crew.
3: Oh. is that where I get to, mop the Magic Kingdom? I go up? Like the castle there, Cinderella's castle?
0: You'll find it's primarily vomit in the various rides. You're mopping up vomit.
2: Yeah,
3: If I wanted this, I wouldn't have left Six Flags.
2: I won't go into any detail, but I did. There was an event that I witnessed at Kings Island that involved shutting down whatever to the mini roller coaster there.
0: You mean the Beastie?
2: Yeah. It involved many...
4: Okay. Okay.
2: Many
4: orifices.
2: Yes, and varieties of buckets of effluent from.
4: Oh boy!
2: I'll just leave it right there.
4: Ugh.
2: But they had to get the hazmat.
0: More than.
2: Oh,
0: vomit,
2: it was
0: huh?
2: brutal. The point is, we have coming up rope play in the news. I'm looking forward to that. Certainly, we have a great world record today. We have mascot news. We have is nicotine good for you news. And sexual fantasies that people have tried out that they were disappointed with. I mean, this seems like something that might happen.
0: Well, congratulations for trying, right?
3: Yeah. Hey, you know what? This wasn't for me.
0: Right.
2: And you and I, for example, have discussed this, Chick.
0: Mm-hmm.
2: We are not at all interested in the so-called threesome.
0: No.
2: Never been appealing to me in any way.
0: And I don't care for watching two girls. I believe the scientific term is go at it. I'm
3: with you. That's a party I'm clearly not invited to.
0: Yeah.
3: So why would I?
1: Same here.
2: Yeah. But we'll get to various folks and their sexual fantasies. And interestingly enough, these do the, what is the word, the Venn diagrams of the story I just mentioned about tying people up with ropes is part of that subset there, if that makes sense. We'll get to that. It's all coming up, and I'm very excited about it. Mm. We also have great letters today.
3: Oh, you must have gotten them.
4: Yeah.
2: Oh, sorry. Got a bad letter over there?
3: Four?
2: Oh.
3: Yeah, these can stop.
2: Okay, I'm sorry. I didn't realize you got.
3: We'll have a meeting this morning.
2: Oh, okay.
3: I'll bring it up.
2: Okay, fine. Do I have just some fun letters?
3: Oh, that's
2: about
3: good.
2: Shop class. I'm a huge fan, by the way.
3: I love it too. It should be mandatory.
2: Of shop class.
0: I got a lot of input about people wanting to help me find a glass blowing class.
4: Oh, did you?
2: I've got one for you.
0: And as a matter of fact, let's see this first letter. I'll read it real quick. Be careful, chick. Do not inhale when you're blowing glass, because you could have a pain in your stomach.
3: See, that's the sort of letters we're talking about.
0: Yeah, that's right. P-A-N-E.
3: I can't get mad at somebody who would tell a joke we would clearly tell.
0: Absolutely. That sounds right out of
2: I didn't get it at first. But thank you for the spelling there.
0: P-A-N-E.
2: Yeah,
0: pain.
2: That's more of a literary
0: you gotta see it.
2: I didn't pick up on it. Sorry.
0: Yeah, I'm standing by for your next adventure in pun. Okay.
2: Yeah. No. I did.
0: Be careful.
2: That's more of a literally. Well, and in any event, yeah, I'm a big fan of shop class. We have many letters about things that people made in shop class. Pat, did you ever take shop class?
1: I did. Yeah, we talked about it yesterday. I made a cutting board for my mom, a huge pig. First grade. Yeah.
2: Yeah. This came up because Josh, did you? Was it in art class that you made the ashtray?
3: Yeah.
2: Yeah, that's interesting to me. I wonder if
0: first grade shop class.
3: Yeah, that's crazy, Pat.
0: That doesn't seem safe.
4: No,
1: well,
4: way.
1: It looks like it was the first grade.
0: No.
4: You weren't in the first.
0: No,
4: grade.
0: Kindergarten
1: probably
0: in shop
1: senior
0: class?
1: Year, as far as I remember.
0: What the hell?
2: We didn't have shop class till seventh grade.
0: Yeah,
1: we were very advanced back in the day.
2: Yeah,
1: it looks terrible. Is what's my point?
2: I remember Mr. Tappenden wore he wore white button down shirts with short sleeves.
0: Oh yeah.
2: And then he had to wear a tie, but he very wisely tucked it in so he didn't get it caught in a lathe.
0: Sure.
2: Can you imagine the first guy that discovered that?
0: Well, lathe will suck you in.
2: Yeah, that would be very bad.
4: What's the rule on keeping your child's artwork from school? Because my kids have a bunch of pottery things that they've made.
0: You have to keep it
4: over
0: forever.
4: The years.
0: You need to get a trunk and keep it forever.
2: I just had a massive work of art made. It's so beautiful, of my little girl's artwork. You know what? It's kind of like a ultra high tech decoupage.
0: Oh, okay.
2: They take a whole bunch of it.
4: Yeah.
2: I mean, it's like 6 feet by 5 feet.
4: Yeah.
2: And it's just their artwork, just a whole bunch of them together. It looks so cool. It's being put up today at my house.
4: Where are you putting it?
2: Top of the stairs.
0: Right by the doghouse.
2: I wanted to put it right in front. It's so colorful and sweet and happy. I love kids' artwork. It's much more joyful.
4: Yeah, I have a whole bunch of, like, I have a serpent that one of them made and a box that looks like a Tiffany.
2: Oh, you got 3D stuff. I'm talking about drawings.
4: Yeah, I have 3D stuff. And right now they're on a shelf, but I'm like.
2: Well, the one thing you want to save is the handprint that they put into the clay.
4: Yeah.
2: I have
3: Christy
2: that.
3: Hates her kids' artwork.
4: No, I love it, but I don't know how.
3: You love it so much you want to get rid of it? You want to find out how you can do so without upsetting them?
0: You can talk
4: I don't
0: about
4: know.
0: It.
4: Arson.
0: Okay.
1: Yeah, that's okay.
0: You
1: get out of
0: you
1: it.
0: Need someone to tell you it's okay to throw it away, and that's fine.
4: I'm not going
0: to
4: throw it away, but I don't know what to do with it.
0: I feel like throwing it away.
4: Do you want it back?
2: Are you out of shelves?
1: What are you?
2: Okay.
0: It sounds like me. You
3: can't
0: need to
3: stand
0: move.
3: The side of it.
2: Do you have their paintings and drawings from when they were kids?
4: Oh, yeah.
2: That's the stuff I'm talking about.
4: Okay. I have every year of their life, I had a tote, and I would put things in it for every single year.
0: See,
4: now I have 18 totes.
2: You can digitize it all. You could digitize it and put it on an Aura frame.
4: Yeah,
2: that'd
4: true.
2: Be a great way to go. That'd be simple.
0: You mean 36 totes?
4: Yeah, total.
0: Yeah.
4: And guess what? They don't want them. And I thought that would be so cool to go back through your life, you know, every year and get to see what you did. And
0: that's something
2: live in an age because of the cameras on our phones. I have almost every day of my young children's lives in my phone.
4: Yeah, that's true.
2: I mean, I have almost 100,000 photographs on my phone. It's ridiculous. Someday I'll look at them. Now, let's move forward here. Coming up, though, some very exciting stuff in the news. I have some happy letters over here.
0: Happy.
2: And we have a shredder in the back room for the letters that Josh was just handed. I'm not sure what happened over there. Right now, I want to talk about money.
0: Talk to me, Daddy.
2: Let's just say right now things are a little tight. If you've put gas in your car lately, yikes. But American Financing is an outfit, a distinguished organization, actually, and they've got a pretty good idea for you. 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
8: QMF traffic.
9: Cutting out this morning, a smooth ride so far, even with rain around the area. Not seeing any major problems quite yet. 65 northbound looks good at the Snyder Freeway. The Waterson Fern Valley Road still in good shape, heading up to the 65 ramps. No problems on Dixie or Cane Run coming up on the expressway. Do watch for one stalled vehicle on the Waterson westbound, right around Hurstbourne Parkway, but it's over on your right shoulder. I'm Bobby Ellis from the Total Traffic Center.
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0: Hey, welcome back to the Bob and Tom Show. We're in the O'Reilly Auto Parts Studios. Christy Lee at the news desk.
4: Hello.
0: Hello. There's Pat Godwin.
1: Hey, Chick.
0: Hey, Pat. There's Josh Arnold.
24: Hi.
0: Hi. There's Ace Cosby.
25: Hello.
0: I'm Chick McGee. Hello, Tom. You have some happy letters from our listeners.
2: Well, you can be the judge of that.
0: All right, sir.
2: We were talking about shop class.
4: Mm-hmm.
2: And I know that some schools have gotten away from doing that, which I think is a huge mistake. I loved shop class. Do you remember the name of your shop teacher, Josh?
24: Yeah, Mr. Yuka was the first shop teacher I had. And my favorite shop teacher, I cannot remember his name.
0: Mr. Yuka.
24: It'll come to me, though.
2: I had Mr. Tappanen and Mr. Woodell, W-O-O-D, and he was a true artist. He would have work in various woods that are now illegal to possess.
0: Ebony, huh?
2: Bola Bola, there was someone like Cocoburro or something. I forget what it was. Sounds like a restaurant at Disney World. We were talking about shop class, and we have some fine letters here. Dear Bob and Tom, I had a metal shop class, and I made several different cast items. But one thing that stands out to me when remembering metal shop class is the welding booths. Metal shop came right after lunch, and what's great after lunch? A cigarette.
4: Oh.
0: Oh.
2: I would go to the welding booth It looked like an old-school voting booth with a curtain that closed behind you. I would arc weld while smoking a cigarette so the teacher wouldn't know what I was doing. That's Scott in Stockton, California. You're caught.
4: Is it safe to smoke while you're welding? That doesn't...
2: I don't know.
4: That seems kind of scary.
24: Hard to do with a mask.
4: Yeah.
2: This is tricky, isn't it?
0: Well, yeah. He must have a cigarette holder.
4: Yeah.
0: You
4: know,
2: like a tube. Maybe he borrowed a tube from the lab.
0: Really long.
2: By the way, P.S. Josh, if you're ever out here in the California Central Valley, come go bass fishing with me on the Delta.
1: Mm.
2: Okay, Scott. Well, thank you very much. That sounds like a great time.
24: Oscar and I were talking about metal shop yesterday and how just handling that sheet metal was just, you wear these huge gloves.
0: Yeah.
24: Otherwise, they'll just slice your fingers right off. And
0: it was so sharp.
24: And how sawdust is one thing, but metal shavings are a total other animal.
4: Oh,
1: man.
0: Yeah, My dad worked in a factory. They made steel wool pads.
24: Oh.
0: And that fine steel wool would get in his eyes every now
24: geez.
0: And then. Yeah, it was.
2: Probably in his lungs.
0: Yeah, oh, yeah.
2: Yikes. Oh, yeah. I was at at one of the printing places that we use,
4: mm-hmm.
2: and they have these enormous rolls of paper,
4: mm-hmm.
2: and there are signs everywhere, and they have huge first aid kits.
1: Mm-hmm.
2: You can get a fatal paper cut if you're not careful. I mean, it's like these, you don't imagine like a 6-foot edge of paper that's a stiff paper. It's like a giant blade.
0: You think it's possible to cut somebody's head off with a paper cut? Given the right size of paper?
2: You could certainly cut, as Donnie Baker would have said, the karate artery.
0: Karate artery?
2: I did not watch the, what do you call it, the Met Gala.
4: Met Gala, yeah.
2: I just saw a little bit of it when I walked by the TV. apparently, they wear outrageous outfits.
4: Well, the theme this year was fashion is art, so you can imagine.
0: Okay. Oh.
4: Yeah.
0: Oh, really?
4: Yeah.
2: It's interesting because during the Kentucky Derby, one of the just great, wonderful things about the Derby are the crazy hats.
4: Mm-hmm.
0: Well, they're not crazy.
2: Oh, some of them are loony.
0: Oh, now.
2: that's great. That's part of it. It's supposed to be kind of fun in some mm-hmm. cases. In any event, I did not see. Apparently, it's like $100,000 a pop to be.
4: Yeah.
0: $100,000 a seat, baby.
2: But it's obviously a charity thing for the museum. A Cardi B. Apparently
4: yes.
2: was on the...
4: Yes.
2: And this, Michael writes, she wore an outfit that appeared to look like her intestines were exposed.
4: Yikes. I did not see that one. Wow.
0: Really?
4: Ugh. Yeah.
2: This is from Michael in Alpharetta, Georgia.
0: I'd rather see that ass explode.
2: By the way, he says, wearing an outfit that looks like your intestines are exposed, that shows a lot of guts. Okay, thank you very much, Michael. We appreciate it.
0: Oh, that's more of a print piece. Than,
2: not at all. I think it's very clear what he's doing there.
4: There were a lot of nipples on the red carpet.
0: The Rock's wife had a weird dress on.
4: Yeah, they were like fake breastplates that these ladies were wearing, and so the nipples were exposed. It was bizarre.
0: And The Rock had his wife had... accentuating the areola and the nipple
4: like
0: part.
4: It was, roses or something.
1: Oh, yeah,
4: on top.
1: Ice
4: it
1: cream
4: weird.
1: Swirls or something.
4: Yeah, yeah.
0: And they made a big deal out of The Rock wearing a $3 million wristwatch. And The Rock's done pretty well.
24: Yeah, man's allowed to spend his money however he wants.
0: Yeah, buy two, Rock.
2: $3 million. Are there little people inside it?
0: I don't know. But
2: what's it made of?
0: It's a very nice watch.
2: Made of baby flesh.
4: Some billionaire from India was wearing a $15 million necklace. This Tanzanite that was as big as my fist, it was it was unbelievable.
2: Oh, sure.
4: But it was a bunch of billionaires this year. It was
2: weird.
4: Well,
2: there's a lot of fisting going on after the show. Let's face it. Come on.
24: I mean, imagine.
0: You're going to have that. The ultra rich.
2: The ramrod's pretty
0: between
2: full
0: between them eating babies.
2: This comes to us
0: bestiality.
2: From Brian with a special hello to, and the gag here is he goes, Chuck.
0: Oh, that's,
2: because,
0: that's funny, jackass.
2: What?
0: What's the matter? What?
2: I read in the wrong order, didn't I? No,
0: yeah.
2: I made him mad. No, it's because that was your name before you became Chick. He's a fellow Ohio guy.
0: 30, 60.
2: So back in the day.
0: I think I've been Chick longer than I was Chuck.
24: Oh, okay.
0: Yeah, I think we're at, maybe. I just had dinner with a bunch of the people from high school a couple weeks ago, maybe a month ago now, and they all call me Chuck, and it's odd. It's very odd. I don't trust any of them.
2: It's got to be weird for you, too, Chris. I think it's interesting that Christy's husband calls her Christy. which is her radio name.
0: Well, Chick is my radio name, I guess.
4: My real name no one uses.
2: Yeah. And if anyone calls Ace by his real name, he has them killed. Are you aware of that?
24: Disappeared.
2: Yeah, I know that. Assuming that they're dead, Ace. Forgive me. Back to the letter. This comes to us from Springfield, Ohio, kind of a place you're familiar with.
0: Why do you assume they're dead? Because you're scared of Ace? What's the problem?
2: Careful.
24: He's smart.
0: What's the problem?
2: Chuck might disappear.
0: I wait for that day.
2: Greetings from Springfield, Ohio, Chuck. There's a cool...
0: He did it again.
2: Well, I'm reading it in the order it was written.
4: Okay.
2: He goes, this is a very cool historic event. I'm sure Tom will appreciate, and maybe no one else. The Big Boy 4014 is one of the largest steam trains ever built. It's touring the United States as part of the 250th birthday of the USA.
0: That's your big boy.
4: Yeah.
2: It's stopping in our neck of the woods in June, and there's a drawing of it. That is a monster of a locomotive. Ooh. That's a beautiful piece of work, isn't it?
4: Yeah.
2: Look at that giant cow catcher up front. Why do you suppose they named it that?
24: It doesn't even look real.
1: That's AI.
2: That's a painting. That's a painting of it.
4: Why wouldn't they call it a cow killer?
0: A cow killer.
24: Yeah, it's not really catching them.
4: It's not catching them at all.
2: Yeah,
0: by God, when you're right, Christy.
2: Yeah. Yeah, that's what I mean. I mean, that's one of those...
1: lifting their carcass out of the way is what it's
2: like. It's one of those things where they don't name it what it is. Like euthanasia. Oh, we're going to make them young again. No.
24: That is a wild engine, man.
2: So the
0: big... looks like a Snowpiercer.
24: It's like, exactly.
0: Yeah.
2: The Big Boy 4041 schedule is online.
0: Okay. I'll make sure not to look at that. Okay.
2: Well, there are people that are interested in history. And, I mean, look at that amazing machine. Think about that.
0: Peter Pan complex and model railroads. Is that right? Is that what you? Won't grow up.
2: You know, I opened up the show.
1: Something happened. I don't know.
2: I wanted to.
0: The most extensive collection of tennis shoes you'll ever see. Not that I'm going to grow up, by God, but.
2: Let me see if I can read this one.
0: All right, sir. I thought we were encouraged to heckle. We're not? I thought I was helping.
1: Busting balls here.
0: Am I not helping your act? Yeah.
2: No, but this guy recognized right away that I would be the only one that was interested in this.
0: Okay.
2: Thank you, Brian. I appreciate it.
0: Why don't you have a model railroad with a little engineer cap in the basement? I see you doing that. There's still time.
2: I don't have that kind of time. But that's super fun, though. I sometimes go to the fairgrounds. They have those shows. They're amazing.
0: Oh, my God.
2: Dear Bob and Tom Show.
0: Yeah.
2: Writes Jay, listening at K-Boy, Medford, Oregon.
0: Jay Bird.
2: He, in shop class. I better not give Jay's last name.
0: Reynolds?
2: He carved some elaborate pipes.
4: And
2: he says, you know, those kind of pipes. I also made a hammock chair.
4: Nice.
0: You mean a chamock?
4: They look... They're rope that are attached to wood.
1: Or a hair?
0: Yes.
2: Yeah, neither one of those.
0: Hey, Josh, nice looking hair you've got there.
24: And I love your chamock.
0: Thank you.
2: I guess I prefer chamock.
24: Yeah, it's kind of nice. It makes way more
2: That'd
24: sense.
2: Be cool. He also says I made a steamroller out of chrome tailpipe.
0: Uh-huh.
2: That sounds like fun. Apparently, Jay, very good in shop class.
0: I made a lawnmower out of an end table one time. It was beautiful.
24: Couldn't cut grass where the hell.
0: No. You can sit things on it, though. I'll tell you that.
2: You say you have a desire to take a glass blowing class?
0: Yeah, I think I'm going to. But this guy said, be careful, don't inhale, because you'll end up with a pain in your stomach.
24: That's absolutely an audio joke as well.
1: Yeah, absolutely.
24: That's not just for the written.
0: If I emphasize pain enough, they get a P-A-N-E, not P-A-I-N. But it would be
2: so you're saying you read it properly that time?
24: No, he did it right the first time, too.
1: Yeah.
2: Okay.
0: Now, see, I appreciate you heckling me. You're helping me. I like that. Dear Bob and Tom Show, isn't it about time that Tom becomes obsessed with those little shoe covers that contractors put on before entering your home.
4: Oh, yeah.
0: I say the time has come.
4: Do you keep those in your car?
2: I never, whenever guys come over to do stuff, I never make them put them.
24: Yeah, I always tell them, don't worry.
0: No kids, I absolutely insist on it.
4: Really?
0: As a matter of fact, I say, do you have an extra pair? And I put, just to make them feel at home.
2: See, you and I are the, I always say, hey, would you like, I've got Coke, I've got Mountain Dew, I've got soda water.
0: Fix it and get out of here.
2: Please, if you feel free to use the bathroom.
0: Right. Hit the curb.
4: Don't have beer for him?
0: Don't give him a beer?
2: You don't give a guy who's about to use power tools
24: drive
2: a beer.
24: Home.
4: After they're done, I have done that.
0: No yeah. Cosmo, no Manhattan.
2: In fact, I did have an incident occur. This is no matter how I tell this, it's going to come out wrong. So go to hell.
0: Roger that.
2: I had a very kind gentleman of Hispanic origin.
0: Oh boy, what did you offer him? A taco?
2: Can I say that?
1: Would you like a margarita?
0: Andale.
2: And I brought him into the house, and he was. No matter how I tell this story, he was with several other gents.
4: Yes.
2: Who were all, they don't pronounce the G like that. They were all fluent in Spanish.
0: Less than three, they don't enter leave the house. Okay.
2: Coming from various Central American countries. In any event.
0: They were born in Boston.
2: Yeah, probably. It was a Friday. And I don't drink beer. But my son Willie, whenever he always brings stuff over or whatever, so I have this refrigerator that's full of all these exotic beers.
4: Right.
2: So I brought this guy was in the house. I said, "Hey, come over here. Why don't you guys take some of this?" And this guy spoke virtually no English. I mean, it was really tough.
0: Okay.
2: And I get more laughs when I try to speak Spanish to these guys. I get bigger laughs than I've ever gotten on this show. I'm not sure what I just said.
0: You realize if you speak English loud enough and slowly
2: but
0: enough.
2: I do know the word cerveza.
4: Right.
0: Sure.
2: Yeah. And Willie had purchased a number of exotic beers. So I opened up the door.
0: Fridge?
2: I opened up the door to the fridge, and there was a bunch of stuff on the door itself.
4: Sure.
0: Please tell me you said mucho cerveza.
2: And I just said cerveza, and I pointed to, as it happened, most of the ones that were...
4: Were all Modelo. Is that what you're going to say?
2: No, they were... Yes, they
1: Dos
2: were...
1: Equis.
2: And the guy chose to walk off with two sixes of Miller High Life.
24: You know, because I've tried to teach Willie what a beer actually is.
0: Miller High Life.
2: And I'm not totally serious.
24: And he won't listen to me. I would have walked off with a Miller High Life.
2: No, but that's what Willie was. Willie gets, but he also gets the other stuff.
4: Uh-huh.
24: I know what he gets.
2: I just thought it was really funny that he would choose the Miller High Life. And,
24: well, I've teased Willie. I said, you like beer that you like the beer that people who don't like beer like. That's what he gets. It's like people who go to sushi restaurants and they get the deep fried covered in sauce BS. Like you don't like raw, you don't like sushi.
0: The shrimp tempura.
4: Yeah. Yeah.
0: The number
4: California
0: one,
4: roll that has nothing in it.
0: The number one selling beer in the United States
2: is Modelo.
4: Modelo.
0: Michelob Ultra by volume.
2: What?
0: By volume. That means the louder you the louder you talk.
2: I just read it was Modelo.
0: Top by dollars is Modelo Especial.
4: I think Mick Ultra is pretty darn popular.
1: Yeah,
4: everywhere you go. Yeah.
2: Well, no, I'm not denying that.
24: That's interesting. So sales, Modelo, volume, Michelob Ultra. That just shows you the margins as well.
0: That's right. Oh, yeah.
2: I'm confused. What does that mean by volume?
24: So there's more served, so it's cheaper.
0: Yeah,
24: right. A draft. Right. Yeah.
0: Volume means how much they're. Never mind.
2: I think the way you're undermining an interesting story of mine is fine. Hey,
0: how are you? How am I? I'm trying to save you from.
24: So I guess what Tom is saying? Since the men were what you would call exotic, you thought they would take exotic beers?
2: Well, I thought because that's the more expensive. I thought maybe I was trying to say here's a little
24: even more troublesome.
2: Here's a little taste of your home, senor.
24: So it was stuff like Dos Equis and Modelo.
2: Yeah.
24: Oh, okay.
2: But he ended up walking off with the.
4: Oh my gosh! Well,
1: maybe he's being polite.
24: There's also a chance Dos Equis and Modelo is not consumed in Mexico or.
0: Yeah. You understand that in your effort to not be racist, you were incredibly racist.
2: No, I was offering.
0: Okay.
4: Okay.
2: Sorry.
0: Dear Bob and Tom Show, anyway, these shoes.
2: Then I'm going to offer them the tequila, and they took the Kentucky bourbon. I said, what the hell?
24: What is happening here?
0: Okay, Isn't it time for Tom to come with the stuff they can cover their shoes and contractors in their little blue booties. This way you won't run the risk of someone tracking goose poop throughout the building. That's right. It's still out there on the steps and stairs.
24: Well done over there, fellas.
0: Yeah, good job.
2: I looked for the snow shovel yesterday to get it off, and I couldn't find it.
4: Do you think they
24: It's right by the front door.
2: Oh,
0: yeah.
4: Do you think they?
2: I was back in engineering. No wonder I could
4: take a nap on the couch over there.
2: We've been in this building for decades, and I've never seen this happen before.
0: Boy, it's covered.
2: I don't know what happened over the weekend, and you know my policy on geese, the so-called Canada goose.
4: Yeah.
2: I think there should be a bounty on them. one of my favorite trails you can't use anymore because. Too hard to explain. It's along the canal. You ever tried to walk on that? You can't now. It's
0: they nothing are but territorial goose manure. AF.
2: Yeah. We need to turn them into Soylent Goose. where was I? Oh, I know. I want to save you guys. This is the day. This is it.
0: Save me, Tom.
2: Don't come running to me Monday morning.
3: Dear Bob and Tom Show, I forgot about Mother's Day.
0: Start out with an insult. Go, Tom.
3: I'm living in a box under a bridge and I need fresh socks.
2: Too bad, buddy. We warned you. No more yelling. Steven Singer is my friend. Steven Singer Jr.
3: has a dog named Buddy.
2: Steven has a dog named Buddy and a photograph on a dartboard in his office of Chick McGee's giant face. Now, the point is, Steven Singer, he really did me a huge favor, so I owe it to Steven. Steven Singer Jewelers, you'll find him at IHateStevenSinger.com. Look at the entire array of great gifts. For those moms out there, come on. Think about all the moms in your life. She's a mom, she's a mom, she's a mom. And one of the great things you can give them is that Sunrise 24-karat gold dip rose. What am I talking about? There's one right in front of Christy. Right here. 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And then it's got beautiful colors on it, blue and purple and kind of a yellowy, sunshiny thing. 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He's got a cool rescue dog named Buddy. And, dear Chick, please go to hell. Okay, we're going to come right back to the O'Reilly Auto Parts Studios. 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
0: Hi. There's Pat Godwin.
12: Hello.
0: Hi. There's Josh Arnold, and that shirt is resplendent.
13: Oh, thank you.
0: I like it very much.
13: Thanks.
2: I think Josh is resplendent in that shirt.
0: Yeah.
13: Wow. What did I do to deserve
0: yes,
13: all
0: indeed.
13: This?
2: Oh, let me rub it.
0: I want to kiss you on the mouth. There's Ace Cosby.
14: Hello.
0: I'm Chick McGee, and here's Tom.
13: Tom, remember, who's the guy in American Graffiti?
0: Charlie Martin Smith?
13: Yes, thank you. Charlie Martin Smith. He's talking to Candy Clark, and she's like, oh, I love that upholstery. And he goes, well, come on in. You can feel it. He goes, I mean, you can touch it.
2: I love that movie.
0: He had that look, didn't he? That nerd 50s look.
13: Oh, just, Toad, wasn't that his name?
2: Yeah. Oh, great.
13: Yeah. Now, or as he tells Candy Clark, they call me Tiger.
0: That's right.
2: Great movie.
13: That is a classic American film.
2: Now,

0: No, this is a theme from Fall Guy. I'm sorry.
1: Oh, wait, there, no, I've got it over here. This is it.
0: That's it.
1: Oh, no, that isn't it either. Wait, this must be it.
0: Yep, no, that sounds like, that's so Stones.
1: No, oh, yeah. And here, this is the one with Charlie on it? Okay. No, that's not it either.
2: That's not it.
0: Same year.
1: Okay, no, sorry.
0: Here's the introducing the Stones.
3: Mr. Randy Watson, yes!
1: Okay, yeah! Here we go. No, that's the theme to Then Came Bronson. Sorry. We'll try to dig it up.
2: He said it's there in yellow. There.
0: Very, very yellow.
1: Is it called Ice Cream Truck, Winchester Cathedral? Oh, is it called In the Stars? I told you to put it in number one. That's why I can't find it.
0: Okay. Don't look anywhere else.
4: Oh, this is a great new Coldplay song.
5: This is nice. Don't.
0: Yep, I got it. Okay, next. Oh.
1: There they are. Ladies and gentlemen, the greatest rock and roll band in the world, the Rolling Stones.
0: Some people seek their fortune on the turn of a coin. Is that Keith?
1: Sure is.
6: I'm throwing some bones in a whiskey glass.
1: I think so. That isn't Mick, is it?
0: No, it's not Mick.
4: It's not it. When he said whiskey, it sounded like Mick.
5: No, that's him.
4: That's Mick.
0: It is. I can't decide.
1: I was standing there when the light is turned. Yeah, that is. But boy, that's
4: that auto tune, you can't really tell.
0: Mm-hmm. Yeah, that's true.
5: He's doing some stuff there.
1: That's a great rhythm guitar.
5: That actually sounds good.
0: Well, yeah, they've never been.
4: Out with like 2 years ago was pretty good. So
1: that was won a Grammy. Hackney Diamonds.
2: Hackney Diamonds.
4: I remember liking that. And
1: Well, that sounds great.
4: Yeah, that's cool.
1: And of course, the best Rolling Stone song. Anyone?
0: Oh,
4: okay.
0: No, I got this. Watch this. Angie.
4: Ooh.
1: A rare misstep.
2: I think the one I like isn't appropriate anymore.
4: Why?
2: Honky Tonk Woman.
4: You're good.
2: Okay.
4: Yeah.
2: That's always been my favorite Stone song.
1: The politically correct.
5: No, I think it's the other one.
2: Brown Sugar.
4: Yeah. Even that's great.
5: Yeah.
1: Yeah. Can't you hear me knocking? You just can't.
5: Oh,
4: that's wonderful. Give me Shelter for me.
0: Nope.
5: That is spooky great.
0: Monkey Man.
5: Oh,
0: Monkey Man.
5: I'm a monkey.
1: Anyway, so you get to hear Mick, Keith, and Ronnie talking to Jimmy Fallon. I don't know if they'll be playing kids' games or if...
4: Well, Fallon's a massive fan, isn't he? He's going to be
0: playing Pin the Tail. And, oh, I hope Fallon does his imitation of Mick. That will be...
4: He does it slightly and almost famous, and it was kind of funny. Yeah. He's like, if you think they're going to be hopping around on stage when they're in their 60s, you're sorely mistaken.
0: And Pin the Tail on the Donkey.
1: That's kind of cool. And that sounds like a great song.
2: It does.
1: Sorry, I couldn't find it. Now, we will push forward.
4: You know, it was worth the wait, Tom.
1: Thank you. Coming up, we have
0: Angie.
1: Some more of your letters. We've got some great stuff in the news.
0: Beautiful.
1: An interesting, I'd like to get more letters from you out there, if possible. The sexual fantasies that you have entertained and then actually tried and were disappointed by.
0: Mm. How about sexual fantasies you have about same-sex coworkers? I'm looking right at you.
5: Right at your blue eyes.
0: Yeah.
1: Troubling, really.
0: I'd like to run my fingers through your...
2: Haven't you always heard it's best to leave it as a fantasy?
0: Face.
5: Oh, the office romance.
1: Well, I'm sure there are some that...
2: That went well?
1: Yeah.
2: Okay.
1: Yeah. But we'll find out what some of those are.
4: When I made my way through the Rawlings Sporting Goods accounts receivable
5: that mail girl.
4: It was half and half.
0: Wearing just a baseball glove and
4: pine tar, a good lube.
0: Oh, wow. Yeah.
1: And once again, could we get your tips on how to, what the best way to get a new baseball glove broken in is?
4: Yes, the tip is simple. Yes, but it's not an easy process, but the tip is simple.
1: Okay, when we come back, we'll get to that. And other delights, I promise you. These are the O'Reilly Auto Parts Studios. 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

0: Hey, welcome back to the Bob and Tom Show at the News Center. It's Christy Lee.
1: Boy, am I ready to go today?
0: Wow.
1: Yeah.
0: That's a bold statement.
2: You say?
1: I'm ready to go today. I'm prepared and ready.
2: Oh, God, I'm not.
1: Oh.
0: There's Pat Godwin.
3: Hey. Ready to go.
0: Ready to go. There's Josh Arnold, the I Hate Steven Singer sidekick chair.
4: Hi.
0: There's Ace Cosby.
5: Chick.
0: Hello. I'm Chick. Hello, Tom.
2: Hello. Now, we were talking about a couple different things I wanted to touch base with again.
0: Mm-hmm.
2: The Rolling Stones.
1: Mm-hmm.
2: Got a new album out there. They've released two songs, I guess.
4: Yeah.
2: And
1: July 10th, it'll be out.
2: Yeah, but I'm going to get this. Is Mick going to be on Fallon tonight?
4: Yes.
2: And then Keith tomorrow, and then Ronnie Wood later on. Actually. So the three main stones, if you will. But this new song, I'll play a little bit. This is pretty cool sounding. It starts out as a Coldplay song. Is that right, Josh?
4: Yes.
2: Yeah. But then, hey, Keith, can you plug in your guitar, please? Ronnie?
0: Yeah, the guitar and the drums are...
2: Yeah.
0: They've never had a problem there.
2: Okay, Keith. There you go. That's Keith. That's it.
6: Some people seek their fortune on the turn of a card.
2: Yeah, that sounds kind of like Keith in the beginning. I don't know.
0: I don't know.
4: It's
0: why
4: a milder Mick. It is.
2: Mm. Oh. And then we were discussing what is the best Rolling Stone song? And you...
1: Monkey Man. Has their favorite?
4: Yeah. What's your favorite?
0: Monkey Man, and I think I agree with Josh. Let It Bleed, overall album. I think so.
4: Yeah. I think that's my favorite Stones album.
2: Yeah.
4: It's got Gimme Shelter and You Can't Always Do What You Want.
2: Yeah, those are, yeah. There's a period in there. That's the golden age, especially when they get Mick Taylor in there.
0: Man, that scene in The Big Chill when she's playing Can't Always Get What You Want on the organ, and they do that crane shot. Oh, man.
4: Yeah, that's really well done.
2: I always vote for this one.
4: It's awesome. It's great.
0: It's pretty good.
2: Right away.
0: Go!
2: Oh. This was the theme song to the movie Blow, I think.
0: Uh-huh.
4: They do use Blow, which felt like cheating to me because it's used so well in Casino.
0: Oh, yeah.
4: I want to go, okay, would somebody watch Casino?
0: Yeah.
2: Oh, that's the best. Okay, I'm sorry.
4: Well, that's kind of unfair because obviously that song was in both,
3: Right.
0: Right.
2: Certainly one of the greats. Stones fans, once again, Jimmy Fallon will have him as guest, chatting away.
4: The cover of their new album, the album's called Foreign Tongues, and the cover is Nightmare Fuel.
1: Oh, yeah.
0: Whoa.
2: Yikes.
4: So if you know what? If albums and CDs and stuff were still selling like they used to, that would have been nixed immediately.
3: Imagine taking that to Tom for review.
4: Yeah.
2: It looks like... I can't tell if it's Ronnie or Keith. Their face is melting.
1: It's like a Picasso.
3: Oh, it could be a mixture.
4: Yeah, I think it's
3: guys.
4: All of them. Yeah.
2: Kind of a Salvador Dali-esque, but
4: it's hard on the eyes.
0: You go Salvador Dali instead of Dali?
2: I don't know what it is, whatever it is. But you know what I'm saying, the melting look. Tough.
4: But like Best Buy wouldn't have wanted to put that on an end cap 25 years
2: ago. Remember we were talking once about what is the most popular rock logo tattoo? And I believe it ended up, it was Pink Floyd, right? Wasn't it the Dark Side of the Moon prism thing?
0: Yeah, prism. Yeah.
2: Followed by the Stones' tongue. That's such a classic.
3: That's great.
2: That everyone knows what that is. So Stones fans, look out. Here they come. I'm looking forward to hearing that.
4: Have they said anything about a tour?
2: Yeah, they canceled it.
4: Oh, okay.
2: They were going to do a Europe tour this summer, a handful of dates, and Keith is not up to it, they said.
4: Hmm. Yeah. All right.
2: So they,
0: finally.
2: Oh, they should.
0: My gosh.
2: Forever, they're the greatest.
0: Well, if they're not up to it, though, you want to roll them out?
4: Did you ever see them?
0: No, I haven't.
4: Yeah, either did I.
2: Oh.
1: Oh, wow.
2: I've seen them several times.
1: Yeah, I've gotten to see them twice.
4: Steeler's wheel doesn't count.
0: Yeah.
2: I'm surprised you never went to see
3: the Steel Wheels.
1: Me too.
4: Oh, yeah, thank you. Not stuck in the middle of the
3: left to me.
4: Yeah.
1: Just to the right.
4: Steelers.
1: You don't like stuck in the middle with you?
4: No, we do. I misspoke. Oh. I meant to say Steel Wheels.
2: Yeah, that's the guy from Baker Street.
3: Jerry Rafferty.
1: Yeah.
2: Jerry Rafferty.
0: Hey. Don't you criticize Jerry Rafferty, mister.
1: What was the tour we saw at the now defunct Dome?
2: Steel Wheels.
4: That's the one I knew he saw, which is why I just said it didn't count. Just
0: you
4: teasing him.
2: That wasn't the only one.
0: I was at the Steel Wheels show, but I didn't go in.
2: Okay.
4: No ticket.
0: Well, there was...
2: no ticky, no watchy.
0: There was there was an incident.
2: You can't watch the show, you see.
0: No, it's hard to watch the show when someone's yelling at you.
3: Ugh. Yeah.
0: Like, you know, like this. I'm a rocket!
2: That is pretty good.
4: You know, I'd like to... I would like to help take care of that problem for you.
0: I will take you up on that.
4: Okay.
0: We'll meet later.
4: Let me call my buddy who has a pig farm.
0: No. Be sure to take her teeth out.
2: The pig, no, okay. There
0: you go. Piggy's digestion.
2: I don't know how to get away from this topic. Let's see now. We could talk about my refrigerator again. And oh, you know, you had the letter about, wearing the, Christy, when you have a tradesman and ladies come over to your
0: tradesman.
2: House.
0: Tradesman.
1: Yes.
2: Do you have them put on the booties?
1: I do not. However, one of the companies that does work at my house, he insists.
2: Yeah, oftentimes they do. Aren't those things slippery?
1: I think they're slippery. I've had to wear them in open houses before. Have you ever done that?
2: Yes.
1: Yeah. And I hate them.
2: Yeah, I always say, hey, look, we're fine.
1: I do too. I don't make people take their shoes
2: off. I have
1: off
2: dogs.
1: My home.
2: I have dogs. There's nothing you can do that these dogs haven't done to this floor.
1: Yeah.
2: But I was telling you about, I will often... take a cooler outside.
0: Of course you
2: will. To various
0: because
2: working.
0: You're insane.
2: No, it's hot out there. So when it's hot out there, I'll take a cooler out.
1: I always offer. Yeah, of course.
2: Say, like, you know, there's like a couple guys cutting the grass. And
4: I never have drinks. I just never have drinks in my fridge.
1: You don't have a drink fridge in your garage?
4: No.
0: You're not a...
2: You got to be careful.
0: A resident of this state.
4: I know.
2: You got to be careful.
1: Why?
2: When you bring them out, don't... obviously, shove them in the cooler. Often no ice, you see.
4: Oh, so you load the cooler, and then you go, oh, crap, we don't have any ice?
2: No, I don't say the word ice.
1: No, he's making political statements.
0: What?
4: Oh.
3: You're way behind there, John.
4: I was way behind. You know, I was...
3: You should have silence for a different thing.
4: I was blissfully waiting in a simpler pool.
1: Yes, you were. And I love you for that.
2: Yeah, if I say... More ice, they all go away.
4: You open the door.
0: Oh,
2: remember,
0: ice.
2: I told you.
4: Fellas, ice.
3: There you go.
2: Warm tequila. Okay. Let's see. Where were we?
0: Hey, the NBA playoffs continue. And a couple nights ago, we all love the halftime shows, don't we?
1: Sure.
0: Favorite halftime show, Chrissy?
1: My favorite was the guy that had the puppets.
2: He looks like six guys standing
1: there.
2: Yeah,
1: and he would dance and do like the Village People and stuff.
0: Not just any six guys, yes, the Village People.
1: Yeah.
0: Yeah, and they play YMCA. Man, mm-hmm. People love that.
1: Red Panda does a good show.
2: That's a great show.
0: She balances herself on actual Chinese food bowls.
1: Yeah, real high up there.
2: Right. Why do you ask?
0: Well, the other night, there's a new gentleman in town who balances himself on basketballs and does tricks in the air, and I think we have a video of it. It went wrong.
1: Oh, no.
0: There he is. And you see that...
4: Oh! It's terrible.
0: Now okay, watch.
2: I'll explain.
0: Watch. Bang!
2: I'll explain. He's on a, looks like a 3-foot post,
0: right in the
2: pole, and it's got like a cup on the top of it. It's on a little tripod. He's got a basketball on top of the post, and he's
0: it starts out okay.
2: He's up there doing a one-armed handstand
1: with his legs spread,
2: and he's got his hand on a basketball. The basketball's, it looks like, how about this, like a long upside down plunger.
1: Sure, that's so good.
4: It's a T for the basketball.
2: Yeah, exactly. And so he's up there. His head's probably 6 feet off the ground,
0: one handed,
2: and then he slips.
0: Man,
2: and he falls groin first onto the pole.
0: Oh, man.
2: And you can tell it hits him right in the nuts because... the poor guy. Is he okay?
0: Hits him right in the nuts.
1: As a woman,
0: I
1: saw is, oh my gosh, he landed on his ankle. He's probably jammed his leg up. I didn't even notice.
2: In the post-game interview, he said, I'm okay.
4: Yeah,
2: I'm happy to be here.
4: He really does hit it balls first.
1: Whoa.
4: That's crazy.
0: If you were aiming, you couldn't hit it any better.
4: Man.
0: Anyway, the Wolves won that game a couple nights ago.
4: Also, he's good luck. He has to do this every time now.
0: It was at Minnesota. Yeah.
2: Coming up, we have a special request involving the Cavs game last night.
0: Okay. The Cavs took it on the chin last night against the Detroit Pistons.
1: Former champs of basketball.
4: Right now, why are you smiling?
2: We gotta,
0: I have Pistons, Pat.
2: I can make you happy.
1: I have Pistons. Sure.
2: I can make you happy.
0: Oh.
1: How can you make me happy?
2: Coming up, we have a gigantic story about a cocaine bust on a boat.
1: Oh, Pat.
3: I don't know what you're talking about.
0: I have never been happy.
2: I thought this would cheer you up. You know what cheers me up?
1: What?
2: The fact that Christy Lee finally has found something that she can keep for her the rest of her life. I'm at your Hyundai, but your husband, that's because Christy, since I have known her.
0: I think the Hyundai's on more solid ground.
2: Am I correct in saying more or less a car a year?
1: Yeah, you're probably right. Yes, yeah. But not anymore. Because I have found the Tucson Hybrid from Hyundai, and I am sold. Aha. I've had it almost, it'll be 3 years this year. That's a long time for me.
2: That's longer than how many of your marriages?
1: Shush.
2: Sorry. I just keep putting my foot in my mouth.
0: Shush, she said.
1: I'm going to make 3 years this month. It'll be my third anniversary.
2: All right.
1: Yeah. So well,
2: I had my two-week anniversary last weekend.
1: Congratulations. Three did you buy her a gift?
0: 3 year was the over-under, so we'll see.
1: Okay. Well, we still have a few days.
0: Yep.
1: Sure
2: can you bet on that on Kelce?
1: No, I don't think so. Well, I don't know.
2: You can bet on anything else.
1: Yeah. 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
2: Thanks, Hyundai. Thank you, Christy. Coming up, once again, we have some exciting stuff in the news, actually. I'm kind of happy about this. We have news stories involving a new, I guess you could call it a new trend, advocating the use of nicotine. Okay. This might involve social media. We have a mascot theft. We have filet mignon update. And a poor lady in the news, unable to belch.
0: Oh, no.
2: And there's it's actually fairly serious, and it's got a complicated name that I don't have to pronounce because Christy's going to do the story. Sure. 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
8: QMF traffic.
9: Heading out this morning, a couple of issues with accidents now working at Bardstown Road, Mutual Bypass, and at Bardstown Road up around the Waterson Expressway. Coming in through Floyd County, 64 eastbound, starting to slow down right around US 150. 65 northbound, slowing at the Waterson Expressway ramps, and already starting to see a backup now on Bardstown Road northbound at the Snyder Freeway. I'm Bobby Yellis from the Total Traffic Center.
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19: Hi.
0: At the news desk.
19: Hi.
20: Hi.
0: There's Pat Godwin.
21: Hey, chick.
0: Hey, man. There's Josh Arnold.
22: Hi.
23: Yeah. They're very gentle.
0: There's Ace Cosby. Hello. I don't want to wake the baby.
24: Hi.
0: I'm Chick. Hello, Tom.
25: Hello, Chick McGee.
0: Or should I say hello, baby?
24: Ooh.
25: Hey, baby.
0: Mm.
25: Hey, baby.
21: Well, I got to let my neighbors know, hey, if I'm mowing or trimming and your baby's asleep, come out and tell me to wait.
0: Really?
21: So, yeah, I
24: is
21: need
24: that
21: to let
24: that Aussie?
21: It is just the whole
18: thing. Don't you have an electric mower, though?
21: Yeah, yeah.
18: Is that noisy?
21: It's not as noisy. It's the trimming more so that, because in that part of the backyard, there is some concrete, a runoff area for a creek.
24: Oh.
21: And so I trim that because I can't get the mower over the edge. It looks beautiful. I do a great job.
24: Awesome.
21: But, yeah. So, hey, if that baby's sleeping,
0: yeah,
21: I'll sit down where I'm at, crisscross applesauce, and wait.
24: You're
18: so you're saying that you're when it comes to not working, it's an easy call for you.
24: How you took that.
18: Yeah.
0: And oh, by the way, weekends, what's the rule on the earliest you can start outdoor loud yard work?
21: Nine. Saturday, I'm going 9. Sunday, I'm going 10.
24: Yeah, that's the rule.
0: Tom, your thoughts on when you can start?
18: Well, I had been doing a little bit of air blowing. Oh, it's leaf blowing.
0: What time, like 6 a.m.?
18: I get up very early in the weekend.
0: 6:30?
18: I was walking my dogs at 7 o'clock in the morning, Sunday, and they were pouring concrete next door.
21: Yes, I mean...
18: I didn't mind at all.
21: No, I get it, but some of those noises can be... That's a little early.
0: That's a loud concrete early. Turning, and that's a problem.
18: But it was great. Loud, I didn't care. It's fine.
24: Well, you're up.
18: I know. Well, everybody else can get up. They're all too lazy. Sleeping in on a Sunday, what's the matter? Not going to church?
0: But if he had cared...
18: Even...
0: We wouldn't hear the end of it.
18: You won't sleep in hell.
0: All these bastards start pouring concrete at dark 30.
21: Did you watch a little bit? Did you stop and watch and ask a few questions?
18: I did. It was fun.
0: What'd you say? Hey, how many yards you pouring?
18: Yeah, no, I get a kick out of that. There's two construction things going on in my neighborhood.
0: So. Really?
18: Oh, yeah, it's great.
0: Well, please. Don't leave us hanging.
18: The smell of the putting up, they're framing a house, that great smell of the wood.
21: Oh, that is great smell.
18: That's nice.
24: Somebody getting a new driveway? Is that
18: they got a new driveway next door and across the street they're building a house.
0: You know, it sounds to me like you need to build a new house.
21: When you were younger, did you ever run around like a half-built neighborhood?
24: Yes.
0: Oh, yeah.
21: Yeah, just so exciting. Yeah. And we were being punks being there. Right. We were not doing any damage or anything like that. Like, we respected the work going on. I don't know how. We were 16-year-old boys who were idiots. Thank goodness we weren't.
18: You didn't get a 10-penny nail in the eye.
21: Yeah, yeah. But just, like, walking up the steps of an unfinished house was, like, so exciting.
24: That is one of my best childhood memories. And we used to, like, use them as forts. We would play and, like, it was great.
18: Yeah.
21: They would have that hanging visqueen.
18: The first house they built, this is true to this day. The first thing they did was they brought a dumpster over. And my friend Mark, my builder, said, there'll be something on that thing before the day is over. And no, there's nothing. Before the day was over, I went back down there. There was a couch in it.
21: Oh, no doubt. Yeah.
18: Yeah. A dumpster is, people just see them and, there's a dumpster here. Here we go.
24: There's nothing better, though, than having your own dumpster for a day.
21: We get a neighborhood dumpster twice a year.
18: That's
24: great. Really?
21: Yeah.
24: That is a great idea.
0: I've got a dumpster guy. You know that? Oh, yeah.
24: A guy.
0: I can get a dumpster like that.
21: And you know what? You're generous with it, chick. You let
0: everybody know.
21: I got a dumpster
0: over.
21: If you need.
0: Take a dump in my dumpster. That's what I tell them.
21: I used to love no dumping signs. I've been thinking, well, who am I kidding? I still love no dumping
0: signs. I like the no dumping sign.
18: You should put one on the bathroom door of your house.
0: You can grind your own nut butter at one of the grocery stores.
21: There's a street that most of us use every day. Instead of, there are speed bumps, right? But the signs say speed humps.
0: Yeah.
21: Which is wonderful.
18: And apparently, I found out there's a distinction. Apparently, the speed humps are wider.
21: Ah, makes sense.
18: I have been told. That is may that not right? be the case.
21: They are funnier signs, though.
18: Yes.
21: You just pick.
18: And did you notice that some wiseacre took a screwdriver and undid the top screw so the sign's hanging upside down?
21: Yeah, you think they got caught in the act trying to steal the sign?
18: Oh, could be. I just thought it'd be funny to have it upside down so some poor guy's going to come flying down the street and he'd need to get his car realigned.
24: Here's my little naive world. What does Phil Dirt Wanted mean?
21: Filter?
24: Phil Dirt Wanted. I see those Phil signs dirt, all the time.
1: Oh, it's Phil Dirt.
21: Yeah.
24: What does that mean?
18: It means that if you they dug a hole and they put up the concrete or whatever it is, they want to fill it back. They got to fill back.
24: So you can just drop your own dirt off?
0: Fellow Central Ohioans will know this. There was a band back in the mid-70s called Phil Dirt and the Dozers.
21: Oh, that's great.
24: I love it.
0: It was amazing. And they were great bar. Yeah, they were a great band.
18: Cool.
24: So in my head, I've dug a hole and I've got all this extra dirt, so I just can take it over there and dump it in there.
21: Yeah, because they want to fill it before they pour concrete in whatever it is that they dug out.
0: Yeah, okay. Phil Dirt.
18: Yeah. Now, we're going to push on with sporting news. Is that correct?
0: That's right.
21: It's kind of like when you're, Christy, when you're putting, this is something everybody can relate to.
24: Sure.
21: When you're putting new line on a reel.
24: Yeah.
21: And you want to use maybe a braid or a floral, but that gets more expensive than monofilament.
24: Mm-hmm.
21: So you use mono about halfway through the reel, and then you switch to your floral.
18: Mono.
24: Oh,
18: yeah.
24: Okay.
21: Everybody knows Tom. I went to.
18: Okay.
0: Yeah. Mm-hmm. That's nice.
18: I'm sorry, sports.
24: Fishing's a sport.
0: So he wants to get something that he doesn't care for to something else that he doesn't care for.
18: I could read this letter instead.
0: I double dog dare you.
21: You won't read it. He's afraid.
0: Closer.
18: Oh, I like.
0: Closer.
18: We'll call this guy.
0: Can I guess his name?
18: Yeah.
0: Ron.
18: No, it was the same as a TV show. His first name was the same as a cop show.
0: Cop Rock?
21: TJ.
18: No.
1: What decade?
18: This could go along.
21: I liked Cop Rock, though. That's very, very funny.
0: Dan August?
18: No. Spencer.
21: Oh,
24: I like that.
0: Spencer for Hire.
18: Spencer for Hire. I love that name.
21: He was
24: a
21: P.I.
24: He was a P.I. Okay.
21: Oh, please, Tom, please.
18: Oh, Copper P.I. I went to a pretty decent high school.
0: Oh, okay. Pretty decent.
18: I made a policeman's nightstick in my welding class out of materials I found in the scrap bin.
21: Whoa.
18: I had to smuggle it out of school and home on the bus. My friend...
0: I'll show those cops!
18: In the same shop class, my friend made a fully functioning cannon between his welding class and his machine shop class.
21: That's crazy.
18: We took it out to the country one day and fired it.
24: And?
18: It removed itself from the trundle as it went off and went careening down the road. So
0: that's the number one accident with the cannons.
21: Oh, yeah.
0: Trundle misfires. Yep.
18: Lucky nobody got hurt.
24: That kickback on a cannon?
18: Okay.
21: Derek from Charleston, South Carolina writes, he made a pair of nunchucks in shop class.
24: Oh, jeez.
21: We would have been in trouble. We couldn't have done it. That was considered like a terrible weapon that you'd get in trouble
0: with. Have you seen Bruce Lee play ping pong with his nunchucks?
21: It's astounding.
0: Yes.
18: Is it real?
0: Yes. It absolutely is real. The other guy has a paddle. He has his nunchucks.
24: Man.
0: And you'd never know it.
18: I'll have to check that out.
0: It's crazy.
18: This one is borderline obvious. This guy made a personal item on a lathe.
21: Dildo?
0: We both matched.
21: He's mad because he said it was fairly obvious. And then when we state the obvious, he's pissed at us.
24: Now he's mad.
21: You are a baby.
2: You ruined my letter.
18: I just hope he sanded it. Very well.
24: Yeah.
18: You may want to put a couple extra coats of shellac on that.
0: Now, in the history of sex toys, they hollowed those out and put bees in them, right? For the vibration?
18: Yeah, shamelessly. Mm-hmm.
0: That's a real thing.
21: I bet it worked.
18: Allegedly. It seems like a pretty stupid idea to me.
0: Why?
21: Oh, I mean, what else? How else are you going to get it to buzz
24: like that? Yeah. They didn't have electricity then.
18: Yes, but what if one of the bees gets out?
0: Well,
24: that's a chance you take.
0: What do you got there? A wood?
21: I think the problem is they would die. And then you have to get new bees.
24: Yeah, all the time.
18: Wood yeah, but I'm just saying, what if you, what if you, you know, you're in the middle of this using a bee gets out and
0: honey, the bees.
18: You don't want to get a bee sting down in the.
0: The bees are dead.
18: You know,
21: I wouldn't mind getting one on the penis. It swells it up a little bit.
18: It's worth it. You know something? I'd like to go back to sports. Anything.
0: I think it'd be having bees in it would be better than grabbing it by the thing and just shaking it a lot.
18: Okay.
0: Chet Holmgren, the only NBA player since Chet Walker to be named Chet. Mm. 24 points, 12 rebounds. Oklahoma City Thunder defeat the Lakers 108-90.
21: You know, Chick, I always thought you knew your Chet.
0: OKC.
18: You know, it was one of his, thank you. He would always pass the ball to a guy named Brinkley.
24: Whoa. Man.
18: Good night, Chet.
0: Not thundering David. You here. People sprinting to their Google to find out who Chet Huntley is.
24: Chet Huntley or
18: Brinkley? Chet Huntley and David Brinkley, the original duo.
24: Okay.
18: The Keith and Mick of say, Evening News.
21: Say Chet Huntley seven times fast.
0: Chet Huntley. Have you noticed that all three news anchors for the major networks look exactly alike?
18: They're all, once again, very handsome white guys.
0: Dark hair.
18: It's all shifted around.
21: They must have gotten your letters.
0: I, for one.
18: I get a big kick out of David Muir. Every time he has a chance, he wears a t-shirt that's too tight to show off his muscles, riding in helicopters over war zones.
0: You like David Muir?
18: He's good.
21: He's a handsome guy, isn't he?
0: Muir.
18: I understand their budget on hair gel is like $1 million a year. He's got product in that hair.
0: There you are, back at hair again. Bless your heart.
18: Mm-hmm.
0: Kate Cunningham.
18: I don't trust a guy named, what is it, Yamas? What is it?
0: It's a Greek thing.
18: Is it foreign? Okay.
0: Poultry chicken? Something.
18: Some Americans on TV.
0: Kate Cunningham.
18: Got another letter here.
21: Okay. We sure class. Are in his way today.
18: Shop class.
0: It wasn't as bad as yesterday, but it's close.
18: Yeah. No, this is for Christy. I think you'll like this.
24: Okay.
18: I love this. Maybe Ace will like it.
21: Let's see if we can shout out the answer before he gets it.
18: No way.
3: Oh, yeah.
18: Let me see. I think I've got $20, I think, in my pocket.
0: Dildo.
18: You guess what this is. It's okay. Yours. This is from Larry in Elk Grove, California.
0: Moose.
3: Raisins.
18: In our high school metal shop, we did, quote, unquote, foundry.
21: Pocketbook.
18: And we made something for cars.
0: In a foundry? Oh, pouring metal.
18: That was the name of the class.
21: Hood ornaments.
24: Something for cars.
18: Yeah, that would be a good guess. Hood ornaments.
3: Great guess.
18: Something cool for cars.
3: Ashtray.
0: Ashtray. Yeah, an ashtray.
21: Fins.
18: No, your hint is hot rod.
0: Flames down the side.
18: Made of metal. Flames made of metal on the side of a car. Really? That's your guess? You're out.
0: Guess.
18: Next.
0: I'm out. I didn't even know I was in, and now I'm out. What happened?
24: Not wheels, huh?
18: No. Something cool, a hot rod. A minor accessory that's really cool.
21: Airfoil.
0: Fuzzy dice.
3: Tailpipe.
18: Wait, hang on a second. Fuzzy dice and metal shop.
0: Fuzzy dice?
21: Well, they clang.
0: Metal. Am I out again?
18: The answer
24: they
18: is...
24: put on the steering wheel.
18: Oh, what's that called? A choker?
0: A necker knob.
24: No, necker knocker.
0: Necker knob.
21: A chrome skull for the shifter.
18: No, it was a
24: foot
18: metal.
24: Pedal.
18: A foot pedal is right. A metal foot pedal.
3: I remember
24: that. It would be the shape of a foot.
18: It would be a metal pedal in the shape of a foot for the accelerator. Yeah. Then they'd also, back in the day, remember?
0: Tiny one.
18: The little one for the bright lights.
3: Yep. Yes.
18: I liked it when the bright lights were on the floor.
0: Yep,
3: I did too.
21: Your brights were on the floor?
18: Yeah.
24: Yes. On a button. Yeah.
18: And you take your left foot, and it was usually in the upper left corner.
21: No kidding.
18: You'd walk on it.
0: The only problem they had was that people got their feet confused and you would accelerate sharply. And you thought you were turning your brights on, but yeah.
18: Because now, is it the brights or is it the windshield washer? Is it going to start squirting in the back window? What the hell are these things? Way too complicated. Well,
21: do you guys have adaptive brights?
24: Yeah.
0: Oh, yeah.
21: It's pretty handy.
18: What does that mean?
24: I don't care for
0: it. It knows when a car's coming.
21: Yeah, if it sees that a car is coming, they go down automatically.
24: Yeah. Yep. Your car has it.
18: I had idea. I would love to have enough money to have a car modified so that I could get the Steven Spielberg lights put in a car so when a guy's coming at you with his brights on and doesn't turn them off, you could turn on these things that would actually emit heat. It would be so bright, blinding the guy. You know, like in Close Encounters when the ship's behind him. Lights you would turn on, you'd actually see them smoke and you'd hear this Those are bright lights.
0: Start keeping track of everything that doesn't work on your car that actually does work.
18: I'm sure they were. I just don't
0: know how to turn it on.
21: Are you guys surprised that the car Chiron hasn't really become a thing where you can you can write messages on your back windshield that say things like, hey, you want to get off my ass?
24: Tom's been on this for a long time.
21: But I mean, how did it not? We've seen them. You guys have probably seen them.
18: Yeah, they haven't really
21: taken off.
18: But
21: they say things like, they're vague. They're never, because you have to type them in. But now with voice, you should be able to go, hey, Chiron, tell this guy behind me to get off my ass.
18: Yeah, I have a question. If you're a police officer, you can anonymously write us. I know if I were a cop, I would, you know how I believe in cruel and unusual punishment,
24: yes.
18: And usually I can tell on sight whether or not they're guilty. do you?
21: You don't get a lot of jury duty, do you?
18: Oh, I would be. if they're here, they're guilty. I would be. If I were writing tickets, I would certainly base whether or not they got a ticket. I would base it on bumper stickers.
21: Yeah. Oh, that's funny.
18: I would immediately, my bias would kick in.
21: Right.
18: And also, by the way, anything over 3 bumper stickers, I'm out.
21: Boy, they're like tattoos, don't they? People who get them, so all of a sudden they get 50.
18: Yeah. And I do like it when they conflict.
21: I do too. Yeah. I like when the action of the driver conflicts with the bumper sticker.
18: Oh, yeah. That's always nice too. Yeah.
21: Hey, thanks for cutting me off. I thought we were supposed to coexist.
18: You dick.
0: Yeah. What happened to that?
18: I'm just wondering. I mean, if you're a cop and you approach someone and you look at the bumper sticker and go, this guy's a jerk. I hate this guy. Here it comes.
21: Or the conflicting bumper stickers on like the Escalade. things that have a huge carbon footprint, but it's save the air.
18: I'd like to have an Escalade and it'd be save the air more for me. Did you vote yesterday?
24: I did.
21: Remember, your vote doesn't count. You're just one person.
24: And it was so funny because I changed counties, so I got to vote in a different county this time.
0: That's not funny.
24: Well, wait a minute.
0: Okay.
24: They have a whole different system than what I was used to, so I'd never seen it before. And so I had to put the paper in and do my thing. And then she goes, take it over there and put it in the ballot box deal. I go, well, that suspiciously looks like a trash can.
18: No, it's not a trash can. It's a shredder.
24: Yeah. And she goes, yeah, I've heard that before.
18: Oh, yeah. I mean, sure. Because the one I went to, it's like a 4-inch by 12-inch thing.
24: Yes, that's exactly what I had.
18: Kind of a plasticine paper, whatever it is. And after you've filled it out.
24: Yeah.
18: You put it in this machine and it sucks it in.
24: Yes.
18: But it sure does look like a shredder.
24: Yeah. It does.
18: But the people there were so nice.
24: They were really nice.
21: That election meant nothing. What are you guys voting on that stuff? It was nothing. It wasn't president or anything.
18: You're not allowed to bitch. If you don't vote.
21: That's not true at all.
18: You can't bitch
21: anymore. I'm against that.
0: Yeah.
21: You can bitch as much as you want if you didn't vote.
18: But your bitching doesn't count.
21: Well, it doesn't count.
18: Yours doesn't count anywhere because I know May 1st was your favorite holiday. What's yours is mine.
21: Oh, you know me so well.
18: May Day.
21: Hey, where were you in my party?
18: It's Commie Day.
0: Hey, Commie Day.
18: Well, as I said earlier in the show, we have a bunch of great news coming up. We haven't gotten any of it yet.
0: More sports coming up.
18: And a special request involving the NBA playoffs. We're going to get to it. It's one of my favorites. These are the O'Reilly Auto Parts Studios. 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
0: Welcome back to the Bob and Tom Show in the O'Reilly Auto Parts Studios. Christy Lee at the news desk.
24: Hi.
0: And her actual leopard skin scarf.
24: Yeah, it's moving around a little bit.
0: Oh. Down there in your cleavage. Have you noticed that, Tom?
24: Yeah, I'm hiding it. That's what
21: right there in your boob crack.
24: Hiding my cleavage.
0: There's Pat Godwin.
38: Hey, chick.
0: And he's got cleavage. There he is.
38: Oh, yeah, I do.
24: You do?
0: Oh, yeah.
38: Sure.
0: Yeah.
38: My pec muscles.
24: All right.
0: Oh, you got your medallion that your uncle... Mm-hmm.
38: St. Genesius.
0: Yeah, okay. There's Josh Arnold.
39: Hi.
0: There's Ace Cosby.
39: Hey.
0: I'm Chick McGee. Hello, Tom. How are you?
18: Good. Hoping to hear from some police officers today and the next couple days about...
0: Is that right?
18: Do you, if you are approaching an automobile or a truck and for a possible violation, do you allow the bumper stickers to bias you? If that's a word.
24: I hope not.
18: I certainly would.
21: I bet it takes practice for it not to.
24: Yeah.
21: But Augie Smith had a great observation. He's like, political bumper stickers, don't we hate each other enough on the road?
24: Yeah.
21: We have to bring politics into it.
18: Yeah, or even religion. If you ever get, you're driving along and the guy's got the "What would Jesus do?"
0: Sure.
18: Apparently, he'd cut me off in order to get a better parking space at Bob Evans.
21: Please read your own bumper sticker, sir.
24: Do you have road rage?
18: Yeah. You know, remember the test driving story?
21: You had it while test driving?
18: Yeah, I was with Mark, my friend Mark.
21: He's a bad influence on you. I don't want you seeing him.
24: Now, why do you hang out with him? Yeah, and
0: oh, because you you had to go get the child seat, right?
18: That's very funny. Oh. We were test driving a very nice car, and it had a sunroof, and the sunroof was open.
24: Yes.
18: And I don't like being tailgated, and it was a construction zone.
24: Yeah.
18: And there were men and women out there working.
24: So you slowed to the proper speed. I slowed down,
18: and I had a guy right on my ass.
21: Yeah.
18: So I took my hand, shoved it up the thing, and gave the guy the bird. And then when we got out of the construction zone, the guy was pulling up next to us. And Mark goes, what the hell's wrong with that guy?
0: What the hell's wrong with that guy?
24: He didn't know that you had done that?
18: No.
0: Oh, man.
18: I've learned my lesson. I could have been shot.
24: Yeah.
18: But hey, don't speed through construction zones.
21: And also,
18: those people are working hard.
21: Also, the construction workers looked over and went, what's that guy's problem? Yeah.
0: Why is he flipping
21: We're working
0: us
21: hard
0: off?
21: Out here.
24: My stepdad had a guy follow him all the way home one time. Talk about scary.
21: Jeez.
24: Yeah.
18: I had
24: He got road rage really
21: bad. You know what Oscar likes to do?
24: What?
21: He has terrible road rage. And when he's driving, he lets the person know he's quite upset with them.
24: Yeah.
21: And then pulls up beside them in the left lane so that I'm facing the driver, sitting innocently in the passenger seat, taking the brunt of this guy's fury.
18: Yeah, I had a guy following me that got real weird. I drove to a fire station.
24: Oh, really?
21: Oh, that's smart.
24: Yeah, I've done that on my way to work before.
18: I said, I don't know what this guy's issue is. I didn't do anything. All of a sudden, I had this guy.
0: I flipped him out.
18: No, I didn't do anything.
0: Through the sunroof.
18: So I just, this is serious. And he was pulling up next to me and screaming.
24: Ooh.
18: I drove right to a fire station.
21: I don't have it anymore. I got rid of it.
24: How'd you get rid of it?
21: It's wasted energy and emotion.
24: Oh, you're so good.
21: You just got to look. Most of the time, it has nothing to do with you anymore.

0: Hey, look. No, I just think it's Detroit.
1: Dear Bob and Tom Shoy.
0: Son of
1: Show.
0: A...
1: Sorry.
2: Shorty.
0: What the hell? What did you say? The Bob and Tom story?
1: Sorry, I'm trying to... I just found the letter.
0: There are a million stories of the Bob and Tom...
2: 20 years ago.
1: This comes to us from Bill.
0: Bill can do that.
1: Who writes, my sister-in-law...
0: is very hot.
2: I like this.
1: This is very confusing.
3: Let's go with the fantasy thing.
1: My wife's sister, not my brother's wife, sent me a link to Tim's song about the Detroit Pistons.
0: Okay, that's nice. Congratulations.
2: Yeah, you enjoyed it without having to bother
3: us. You can listen to it 100 times.
1: I am curious.
0: I'll tell you what, I'll buy him a copy.
1: I'm curious if Mr. Tim Cavanaugh is a collector of Pistons stuff in reality.
0: Yes, he is.
2: Yeah.
1: I have some Pistons gear.
0: Oh, he wants to sell himself.
1: I would argue can't be found. My dad worked. Listen, this is the part you'll like, Chick. My dad worked for the Pistons between 1965 and 1972.
0: The lean years.
1: If Tim is truly a collector of Pistons memorabilia, I could have some items that would add to his song. Worth consideration. I have forwarded this to Tim Cavanaugh.
4: Well, then why'd you bother us with it?
1: You know, in 65...
2: Was anything good going on there?
1: These teams did not have anything resembling... They didn't have, for the most part, they didn't have mascots.
3: Right.
1: They didn't have merch. Yeah. You couldn't get... I mean, you could barely even get a T-shirt back then.
3: Mm-hmm. Huh.
1: It was a whole different world.
0: Was it the Detroit Pistons? Weren't they in Fort Wayne or something?
4: And Chick, I think you're right. This guy writes that letter in such a way that he wants to sell.
0: Yes.
4: There was nothing about, I would like to gift.
2: Yeah.
3: Yeah.
4: I would happily. Phrases like worth consideration.
3: Uh-huh. Yeah.
1: I think all he wants is an updated song.
4: What?
3: What?
1: He wants Tim to update the song. What song is that, Tom? Oh, I'm so glad you asked. You mean this one?
0: He's talking to himself.
5: The Detroit Pistons, former champs of baseball.
4: There used to be comedy here.
5: I have so many souvenirs. It's hard
4: to
5: listen to
4: my
0: snack.
5: I have piston pants. I have piston beer mugs.
4: Zero joy upon each listening.
5: Diminishing returns.
0: Click, click, click.
5: I have piston shoes. I have piston basketballs. When I dribble, they do too.
0: I'll show them. I won't go to Pat's show.
1: Did you say, after multiple listenings, zero joy? Did I get that line right?
4: Right.
1: Okay.
0: The Fort Wayne Pistons.
4: That is a perfect song.
0: Moved to Detroit in 1957.
4: Wow.
0: Become the Detroit Pistons.
1: Whatever happened to the Cincinnati Royals?
4: They became the Kansas City Royals. Kansas changed sports even.
0: Kansas City, Omaha. Kansas City, Omaha Royals. And I believe Nate Archibald played for that. I love Tiny Archibald. And then they went to, I want to say, Sacramento, maybe. I don't know after that.
4: Was Nate the tiniest NBA player?
0: At the time, definitely.
4: Spud Webb, did he eventually?
0: Muggsy Bogues.
4: Oh. Yeah,
3: Muggsy.
0: Yeah, Muggsy.
4: Do we have any guys like that now?
1: The Globetrotters do.
4: Yeah, they do, don't they?
1: The Globetrotters have a little guy.
4: Right.
1: He's very good. Hilarious. I love the Globetrotters. You know, I love the Globetrotters.
0: Now, when you say little guy, is he
1: a small...
4: Like a dwarf?
1: Person. I don't know if he's a dwarf or a... What's the other term?
3: Vertically challenged.
1: A little person, but yeah. But a great shooter.
0: You have to.
1: Not all that great at the rebounding.
0: He can't dunk, probably.
1: He can. Oh, they bring out a trampoline.
0: I think Spud Webb won the dunk contest one year.
3: Yeah, didn't you? Did you post that recently? Somebody did.
4: Oh, really?
3: It showed up on my Instagram.
4: Amazing.
3: There's a guy that is 5'8 in the NBA. Apparently, he's the shortest current player. Yuki.
1: That's pretty short.
3: Kawaruma.
4: You're thinking what guys can get
0: American?
4: Under.
3: But Spud Webb, what was he, 5'3"? Muggsy Bogues was 5'3"?
4: Two great names.
0: Yeah. Spud Webb was 5'7".
3: Muggsy was 5'3".
4: Whoa!
3: Yeah,
4: that's significant.
0: Spud won the NBA Slam Dunk Contest in 1986, a 5'7 rookie with the Hawks.
4: What are you, Christy, 5'2"?
3: I'm 5'1", if that.
4: Oh, okay.
0: 5 feet. I'll take you to The HJ Center.
3: I do Pilates. Oh, okay.
1: Right.
3: HJ

0: Rick Center.
1: I'll work you over, baby.
2: All right, five. Can
3: you give it one of these before you
1: leave? Oh, she's darn right.
0: All right, let's move forward here. Is that sports?
1: No. I've got a record coming up.
0: Also coming up, this is quite interesting. We have sexual fantasies that once indulged in turn out to be disappointing.
3: And we will all confess our deepest, darkest sexual fantasies we're ashamed of. When we come back.
0: Okay, of course. And of all things in the news.
1: And I'd like to apologize for everyone on that train.
0: In the news, a place I didn't even know was real. Sherwood Forest in the news.
3: Oh, Robin Hood.
2: Huh?
1: It comes from somewhere.
0: Yeah, well, it's a real place and it's in the news and people are not happy. We'll find out why when we return to the O'Reilly Auto Parts Studios. 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
1: Welcome back to the Bob and Tom Show at the O'Reilly Auto Parts Studios. There's Chrissy Lee at the news desk.
2: Hi.
1: I haven't gotten to my little thing over here for you, Tom, just for you. There's Pat Godwin.
3: Hello, chick.
1: There's Jess Hooker.
4: Hello.
1: There's Josh Arnold.
5: Hi.
1: He's the I Hate Steven Singer sidekick chair.
5: Yeah, you want to hear about what they've got going on right now?
1: Yes, sir.
5: And like Tom has been saying, man, if you're not on this already, Mama may be a little disappointed.
1: Oh, we don't want Mama to be disappointed.
5: Capture the colors of the sunrise with Steven Singer's brand new Sunrise 24-karat gold-dipped rose. Look, we've had some beautiful roses in the past. This is my personal favorite. I think it's absolutely lovely, and you will too, as will your mother. I hate StevenSinger.com.
1: There's Ace Cosby.
6: Hello.
1: I'm Chick McGee with a special...
6: Real quick note.
1: Just for Tom.
6: Steven Singer told me today at 2 o'clock Eastern time, that's the deadline if you want to make sure to get free shipping and get it in time for Mother's Day.
2: Okay. Right. 4 days away.
6: Don't forget diamonds. Diamonds for Mother's Day, a big plus. You're going to thank me. I do not want to get letters Monday. I forgot about Mother's Day. I'm sleeping on a concrete couch in the back lawn. It's your fault, idiot.
1: And you need clean socks, right?
6: Yes.
1: Tom, what type of television shows do you like the most? That's right, old television shows. And what do you like about the old television shows?
6: The honesty, the truth, the American way. And,
1: what about the theme song?
6: I love the theme. I think the theme music to television shows is so much better. And my favorite theme songs are the ones that bring you up to speed on what is happening with the show. For example, Gilligan's Island.
1: Right.
6: They tell you exactly who's who.
4: Right.
6: And, of course, it's famous for after the first year of the show, they changed it. And they added the professor and Marianne.
4: Right.
6: Because they were not lesser figures on the island.
4: No.
6: They wanted to fit in. But there are many shows that do this.
1: Well, I think in all our talk about this, all your damn talk, we haven't touched on The Fall Guy. And The Fall Guy actually explains what's going on. You remember The Fall Guy with Lee Majors?
6: Uh-huh.
1: It won...
2: Was he a stuntman?
1: Zero
5: he was.
1: Emmys. Yeah, he was on the... And
5: loved it as a kid.
1: Here's the theme song. Here we go. Oh, he's snapping.
7: Well, I'm not the kind to kiss and tell, but I've been seen with fire up. I've never been with anything less than a nine.
2: Is that Bob?
5: I know. It sounds like a Bob Kavoyan
2: like
5: song.
2: Yeah.
6: Did he say, I've been seen with Farrah?
1: Yes. Yeah. And I think he was dating
5: Lee Majors, right?
2: Yeah, Lee Majors and Farrah.
6: He was married to her.
5: Married, yeah. So it's even a little meta and inside.
6: She was Farrah Fawcett Majors.
5: Right.
2: They were married.
1: No, that's not right. That wasn't Lee Majors that she was married to.
5: Oh, who was it?
1: Arnold Majors.
5: Oh!
1: She's a Chrissy, no.
6: So I'm sorry. So I never saw this show because
1: I didn't either, and I thought the theme was better. Idiotic. I'm sorry.
6: No, that
5: was. You good. Remember the theme
1: was way better.
5: Heart to Heart had a guy talking.
4: Yeah.
2: Yes.
5: This is Mrs. H.
1: Oh yeah.
4: Yeah.
6: You know who that was?
5: Housekeeper, right?
1: Lionel Stander.
6: Lionel Stander.
5: That's right.
6: You ever see a cul-de-sac?
5: Yes.
6: A Roman Polanski movie.
5: Yeah, with he and Donald Pleasance and.
1: Oh.
6: Isn't he in that?
5: Yeah.
1: You like Roman Polanski?
5: If I remember correctly,
1: movies,
5: he is.
1: Do you?
6: Yeah, Chinatown's one of the best movies ever made.
1: Is that right?
6: Yes, absolutely.
1: You and Polanski, huh? Out there on Epstein Island, right?
2: Boy.
8: Did you allow his safe passage back to the States? Is that what you're saying?
1: Yeah, sure. Welcome him with open arms,
6: It was my fault.
5: It was a different time.
6: You got to separate the dancer from the dance.
1: Sometimes
6: right?
1: You get, no.
6: Like, can you separate Michael Jackson from the,
5: allegations?
8: No.
6: You can't?
4: I can't. Yeah, I can.
1: Boy, I like PYT, though. I love that
5: I can,
1: song.
5: Too. I mean, I
1: really like
8: Man in the Mirror.
5: It's hard to discount Bill Cosby himself as not being one of the greatest hours of comedy.
1: It really is.
5: But, my gosh, it's just such a bummer.
6: Mm-hmm. Yeah. But
5: I don't mean it's a bummer that we can't enjoy it like we used to. I mean it's a bummer that he was a...
4: Yeah, he was a jerk.
5: Yeah.
4: Well, worse than a jerk.
5: To say the least.
6: Jerk is pretty light.
5: Yeah.
8: You jerk.
6: I think the word rapist
4: might be more appropriate.
1: Hey. What was the worst part of that?
6: The non-consensual part.
5: Right.
6: These are all allegations, of course.
1: It's time now.
5: What's your favorite modern TV song?
1: Yeah.
5: Do you like the Big Bang Theory theme?
1: You like the
6: I do.
1: You like the Pit theme?
6: I like the Friends theme. I like the Pit, for the most part, doesn't have music on it.
1: That's why I said that.
6: On occasion, they do.
4: So what's the intro?
1: It's just our 3 or hour 9 or whatever.
4: Yeah. Oh, okay. Just goes right into it.
1: Yeah.
4: Oh, okay.
6: But I think having, I think a theme song that explains the action.
4: The Brady Bunch is what I always think of.
6: Yeah.
1: Yeah, classic.
0: There's a story.
1: Yes.
6: I thought it was inappropriate. I mean, sometimes on Schindler's List, I thought at the beginning, really kind of...
5: A man with a big old heart. He wants to help those in peril. It's a, it is clunky, too.
6: Bad guy with a Hitler mustache turns out to be Hitler himself. Yeah, that's a stupid song.
1: Germans are bad.
6: Yeah, that's it.
1: Stuff like
6: Not
1: that.
6: All Germans necessarily.
5: Well, they go on to say that in the song.
1: Yeah, really? Yeah,
6: of course.
5: But that, you know, we don't need to.
1: Why don't you and Polanski go visit Berlin? Okay.
6: He lives there, doesn't he?
1: I think he might.
6: Switzerland or something.
1: Is he still alive?
6: Yeah,
5: he's still making movies.
1: Yeah. Holy is
5: he's had a couple in the last couple decades that are still strong. The Pianist.
1: The Pianist?
5: The Pianist.
2: Pianist.
5: Yeah.
2: Pianist.
5: Yes. The 5-inch Pianist.
6: It's one of my favorite jokes.
1: Joke the 12-inch guy keeps knocking drinks over or something?
5: Do you guys also like that joke that ends with, hey, do you know that your fly is open and your penis is on the piano bench? Know it. I wrote it.
6: I see. Was there any more sporting news at all?
1: This is a world record that you have declared is great. Is that correct?
6: Yes, this is the filet one.
1: Yeah.
3: Stupid world record.
6: Unlike filet mignon, not the other filet.
4: Oh, okay.
2: What other filet?
1: Oh, actually it is. Yeah.
4: It's steak.
1: Stand by.
6: Well, this is problematic. You're going to be upset. I'm glad you're here for this, Miss Hooker.
1: A team of French butchers have broken the Guinness World Record for the most filet mignon prepared in 24 hours.
5: All right.
2: Okay.
1: In achieving the title, 48 butchers working in teams of four prepared a total of 5,728 filets.
5: Yum.
1: Using over 8,500 pounds of pork meat.
2: What?
5: Oh, that's cheaper.
4: I've never heard
6: exactly.
4: of a pork filet. Pork filet.
6: It goes on to explain.
1: Roughly the weight of an adult male hippopotamus, 8,500 pounds. According to Guinness, filet mignon refers to a long muscle located along the spine found in meats such as pork, beef, and veal.
5: Oh, who knew?
2: Okay. Yeah, pork, you never hear about a pork filet.
1: Pork was used for the attempt as the French traditionally consider that cut to be pork tenderloin.
5: Okay, yeah.
6: I
5: bet it was delicious.
6: But
1: why don't you
5: do you wrap it in steak strips?
1: And here's Tom.
6: Well, I didn't put the whole article there because I knew he'd collapse reading it.
1: Here's Tom boredom. With the fun fact.
6: This is true because in this article from the Guinness people, they do say, as Chick read, this is their prose. They say that this amount of beef, or excuse me, of pork was roughly the weight of an adult male hippopotamus.
2: Right. Mm-hmm. Okay.
6: This is a true fact from the United States of America. Read this. It's great. Go ahead.
5: Oh, you actually, check it. You have.
6: Did I give you the fun fact?
1: I wanted you to read it because it's horse crap. A congressman in the 1880s proposed solving the U.S. meat shortage by importing hippos.
9: Oh, Mr. Speaker.
1: This is one fight I'm willing to battle. The New York Times called them Lake Cow Bacon. The hippopotamus.
5: Wow.
1: The bill did not pass.
6: I mean,
2: do they eat hippos anywhere?
5: Right.
6: You have to wonder if the guy was joking.
2: I would think.
6: But I saw that footnote and thought, that is so weird.
5: Boy, somebody must have eaten hippo at least once and went, you know what, this isn't great.
4: Yeah.
5: And so we don't do it very
4: often. Seems like it'd be tough.
2: Yeah.
4: That's what I would guess.
1: Pork is a tough thing to cook. It's chewy or dry.
2: It depends.
5: Pork can be fickle.
4: You're not doing it right.
6: Pork belly, when done right, is great.
1: Well, pork belly is just...
2: That's like bacon.
1: Disco pork bacon. Chop.
2: Yeah. Mm.
6: I was surprised that the filet record... I mean, this was obviously a big show.
2: What?
1: I don't get it.
2: I don't either.
6: It was a filet show.
5: A filet show.
4: Oh,
6: a filet show.
4: Okay.
6: Sorry.
5: Yeah, you're going to the filet show later? Did you enjoy the filet show?
6: A lot of pork. I'm sorry.
1: My mouth is gape.
6: Really?
1: Wow. Filet show.
6: That's what it was.
1: Hey, here's the heart to heart theme.
5: Oh, I love this guy.
10: This is my boss, Jonathan Hunt.
1: There he is.
10: Self-made millionaire.
0: He's quite a guy.
1: Quite a guy. How about that?
0: This is Mrs. H. She's gorgeous.
1: Gorgeous.
0: What a terrific lady.
9: Yeah.
10: My God. What I wouldn't do. Terrific lady.
6: Wow, this is really dated.
5: Yeah, it's wonderfully dated.
4: Yeah.
0: I take care of them.
1: When they get
0: Chinese
1: together.
0: Chinese. Oh. Because their hobby is murder.
6: Okay.
1: Hey!
5: Jonathan Hart was once on a boat with Christopher Walken. But we won't get into that.
9: Go there.
1: Natalie Wood?
9: No more.
6: Not all wood floats, if you know what I mean.
1: Okay.
2: Oh, boy.
1: Filet.
11: My guy pusher.
9: Gorgeous.
1: So,
5: who was Mrs. Hart?
2: Stephanie Powers.
5: Yes, thank you. And did they actually have a relationship?
1: Oh, yeah.
4: Yeah, they were together, right? Yeah.
1: I don't know.
4: I thought they were a couple.
8: After Jill St. John, maybe.
5: Mm.
8: Yeah.
5: Oh,
8: okay. Yeah, he stuck her in there.
2: How did you guys feel? She's married to Bill Holden.
1: You know, Jill St. John.
5: Oh, you go Bill.
2: William Holden.
5: No, I like that you went.
1: You call him Bill? That's interesting. You must have lunch with him.
5: Yeah.
2: Well, not anymore.
1: Well, Bill and I are... You know, Jill St. John's brother was John St. Jill. Did you know that?
5: Isn't that something? Tom, what do you think?
1: It's better than Filet Show.
8: Filet Show.
6: Oh, really? What is better than Filet Show?
1: John St. Jill.
8: How much?
6: Look who put it in a beehive.
1: Steven Singer.
6: Let's change the subject, shall we?
1: Perhaps I should get you a... some sort of piece of jewelry as in a way of apology.
6: Okay,
1: that'd
6: be
1: the Filet Show incident.
6: Let's see. The deadline today, Eastern Time, 2:00. The point is what? Well, if you want to get that free shipping, if you want to get that free shipping from Steven Singer Jewelers, you're going to have to act now. So if you're driving, please pull over.
1: Correct me if I'm wrong, but you just got mad at yourself, I think.
6: Yes. Who wouldn't?
1: Okay.
6: All right. There's room for more.
1: Hey, have you heard Christy and Bill Holden have lunch together?
6: Yeah.
1: You know that?
6: Yeah. And then Christy tripped him. He hit his head on
2: the end table.
6: And that was the end of it. That's why they call it an end table. It's the last thing he did.
2: Yep.
6: What's the last thing to go through your mind? Well, apparently it was a drawer from an end
1: table. I'll put his performance in Stalag 17 up against anybody's. He's great. Bill Holden.
6: Yeah. What time was it in the movie?
8: Buddy.
1: You mean what time was Pearl Harbor?
6: Well, I thought you were going to fill that in when you did the line.
1: It was 6:00. We were having dinner
6: in Berlin.
1: See, That's right.
6: He was a crouch.
1: Because it was breakfast time.
6: Now, if we could cleanse the palate, I can tell you that coming up, we're going to have a delightful conversation with Eliza Schlesinger, great comedian. Well, we'll also have a delightful discussion with Ali Breen. But right now, we're talking about my buddy Steven Singer. 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When we return, more sporting news?
1: Yeah.
6: Okay, that's unbelievable. 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
9: Heading out this morning, showers around Kentuckiana, so some of you may be driving on wet pavement this morning. A few problems to watch for. We have a hit-and-run crash on 65 northbound on your right shoulder just before Eastern Parkway. Watch for police taking care of that. Over on the side of Freeway eastbound near Beulah Church Road, another accident. Over near Male High School at Preston Highway and Durant Lane, another crash in that area. Traffic on 65 northbound starting to build at the Waterson Expressway ramps. I'm Bobby Yellis from the Total Traffic Center.
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3: 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We're in the O'Reilly Auto Parts Studios. There's Christy Lee.
4: Hello.
3: She's at the news desk. There's Pat Godwin.
5: Hey, Chick.
3: Hey, there's Jess Hooker.
7: Hello.
3: There's Josh Arnold.
8: Hi there.
3: He's at the IH Steven Singer sidekick chair. There's Ace Cosby.
10: Howdy.
3: I'm Chick McGee, and hello once again, Tom.
6: Hello, Chick McGee.
3: Yes, sir.
6: Now, we have a lot going on coming up. Eliza Schlesinger, the great comedian, will be our guest. Ali Breen, our sexpert, as some like to say. A portmanteau.
8: It's actually pronounced portfleurhide.
6: Yeah. On the way.
4: She's getting a lot of practice.
6: A little sexy time. But right now, we have a... we have some sporting news.
3: I just wanted to show you... Snoop Dogg walking in to the Met Gala the other night.
4: Yeah.
3: He was maximum Snoop Dogged out.
4: Oh, really?
3: And I don't know if Bill Holden was there or not, but I'm guessing
4: Bill Holden was not there.
3: There's Snoop.
7: Yeah.
3: He's resplendent in a blue cape.
4: Look at that.
3: And his cigar. I don't know what he's smoking.
6: He's vaping.
3: Wink, wink.
8: It's funny.
3: And wait a minute. He's not even close to done yet. Ready? Oh!
6: He's got a flamethrower.
3: A giant flame, Tom.
4: How did that not catch
5: that
4: the
5: legal
4: stuff on fire?
3: I thought you would especially enjoy the flamethrower.
6: He's wearing a giant blue... It looks like it's... he's got a train on the thing that looks like it's 20 feet long.
8: Is that two men have to help with?
3: Yeah, it looks like a king's robe, or something like that.
8: That's funny.
7: Blue paisley.
6: Hilarious.
7: It's very pretty.
3: Oh, it is paisley. I didn't catch that design. Yeah.
6: Wow, that's very nice. Elaborate.
4: Mm-hmm.
6: Very nice.
3: That's sports.
6: That's sports?
3: Yeah.
6: Okay. Well, thank you very much.
3: You're welcome.
6: I enjoyed it very much.
3: thank you for saying
6: it's time now to move forward here.
3: All right.
4: Are you going to start with our fantasy deal over there?
6: If you want.
8: Dear Mr. Fantasy.
4: That's a good song.
8: I agree.
6: This is the topic, what sexual fantasy left you disappointed when you actually tried it.
4: Oh.
6: This is from Reddit.
8: I think we could all start
3: marriage
8: with sex in the shower. sex in the shower.
7: Hot tub. In the water.
8: Rarely as cool as you
5: love it. Love it, love it.
7: What?
8: No,
4: sex in the shower?
8: Yeah. Oh, I love hearing that.
4: Really?
8: Yeah.
3: Wow.
8: Okay. I like showering together and then sex somewhere else.
3: Right.
4: That's good.
3: I like that.
5: That is good.
3: That's the way Josh and I mean, that's the right. way I enjoy it.
8: You ever soap up a really big pair of boobs?
3: Oh, man.
8: Just as awesome as anything.
5: And you're by yourself.
3: Boom, boom, boom.
6: I didn't know. Pat, thank you, Pat, for stepping in.
5: That's
3: me.
5: That's
3: day two.
6: Pat steps in.
3: Way to go, Pat.
6: My normal role. I like it when they swap roles.
7: You like to wash a woman's hair?
8: Yes.
4: Oh, yeah. That's nice.
7: That is nice.
4: Yeah.
6: What?
8: Because I love having my hair washed.
7: Right.
8: And so I know how great it is.
4: You have a big shower you and Kelly don't get in there and you wash your hair for?
6: I'm not going to wash it.
7: No, he's busy playing with her stuff in the shower.
8: Now, one time I did shave a woman's legs and I didn't care for it at all. In fact, I stopped halfway through and said, please take over because I was so scared I was going to cut her. Mm-hmm. Yeah.
7: Okay.
6: You mean accidentally?
4: Of course.
8: No, she just wouldn't shut up.
5: I was so scared.
8: And I said, if you don't stop talking about that woman you don't like at your job, I'm going to cut you.
6: Yeah. You're going to get geletted right in the carotid artery.
3: I hate them too. It's okay.
8: Right.
6: Some of these I really can't read. They're far too graphic.
3: What do you mean? Adults here.
6: This one involves he's bending over.
8: And she's delivering?
6: I really can't.
8: You guys know I'm really good at tiptoeing around this stuff.
4: Yes, you are. Why didn't you give it to Josh?
8: He doesn't trust me.
3: Is the word rim in there anywhere?
8: Yeah, we can't trust Tom because the more he cleans it up, the dirtier it'll sound.
3: Oh, yeah.
6: The word rim could be in here.
3: Okay.
6: Okay, and the problem is at the end of the, it's a quote, again, the shower is running.
3: Okay.
6: And he's
8: bent over.
6: Lower. Yeah. The final phrase is, damn near waterboarded myself.
8: Oh, okay.
4: Oh, I see what he's doing. Knees.
7: Okay.
8: He's doing that.
6: Yeah.
7: He's on his knees. Gotcha.
6: Here's a short one.
8: A soggy lunch, we call it.
3: I've heard that. Are you going to have a soggy lunch?
8: Or a wet artichoke?
4: Do you have like a bench or a seat in your shower?
7: Yeah.
5: Those are good.
4: Have you heard what those are called?
6: No, but I'm going to hear it now. What is it?
4: Well.
3: F bench?
4: No. BJ bench? Yes.
7: Oh.
8: A BJ bench.
4: Uh-huh. Yeah,
5: very famous. Oh.
8: I know a park that has one of those.
5: I think it's on the street.
6: Right there. Yeah, you can walk there.
3: I know there's a HJ Center. Where Pat's going to be.
6: Yeah, uh-huh, that's true.
8: Have you guys seen the glory hole building that's down there?
4: No.
8: It's not pretty. It's just some hole in the wall. But it is a...
3: have you ever...
7: serious?
6: I'll let that go. I enjoyed that.
3: Has anybody actually seen a glory hole in real life?
6: Yes.
4: No.
8: I know Tom has. I have not.
3: Tom, no. You have.
6: Yes.
3: And where was this?
6: Library on the campus of Columbia University.
4: Really?
3: Honest to God.
6: In a very, very old bathroom. I mean...
3: In the stall.
6: The kind that had remember the urinals that went all the way down to the floor?
3: Sure.
6: That was a great design. Well, now I can... spray my shoes. I'll explain, ladies. Contemporary urinals typically
4: are hip height.
6: Maybe knee height for the kids, okay. But they're not. They don't go all the way to the floor.
4: Right. Sure.
6: But back in the day, they were these enormous floor length. But yeah,
4: you see them in older hotels.
8: I think they work, dude. I don't think you get the backsplash with those down to the floor ones.
3: I think you get more splash out of the hip ones.
8: I agree.
3: Than you do out of the
8: especially the kid ones.
6: You got to hit it at the right angle.
8: Right. Yeah.
3: Well, you just can't go in there willy-nilly whipping it around.
7: Well, you know he's doing other things. He's eating cereal. He's on the phone.
3: Yes, you are. You do eat cereal.
8: Plus, much like a fire hose, he can't control.
3: Gigantic.
6: I'm sorry. So the point is, yes, in Low Library.
8: There was a glory.
6: It was in Butler Library, the other one.
3: Is that where the butlers could check out books?
6: Yes. there was
8: a
6: traditional, they were like oak dividers between the stalls.
3: Oh, yeah.
6: And,
7: it was between the stalls. It's
6: yes.
7: Not in the
6: yes.
7: wall. Okay.
6: It's so, not in the wall.
7: So the assumption is it's a guy on the other side?
4: Oh, yes. Yeah.
8: In
4: oh,
8: that
4: yeah.
8: case,
4: yeah,
8: for
6: yeah.
8: sure.
6: Yeah. Yeah. Yeah. Oh, gosh. It was in New York. Are you kidding?
8: Okay. Early 20th century Ivy League.
4: Yeah.
6: Oh, yeah.
4: It was a guy.
6: Wow.
7: Okay. Mm-hmm.
3: If you're straight, raise your hand. Yeah, not a lot of hands.
6: And it had been primitively carved, it looked like, with Bic pens over the years. I was actually discussing it with the dean of the college at one point.
8: Was his mouth full? You know, Dean, you're into this, huh?
3: Talking about...
5: Living behind the couch.
3: Talking about old times.
6: I was about to say the distinguished name of the dean. I will not now.
4: No.
6: Because he was aware of it and there had been an incident.
3: Oh, yeah. I bet he was aware of it.
6: Oh, yeah. No, never mind. Let's just move forward here. Where were we? Oh, once again, these are fantasies that when you get to it, it really...
4: not as good as it sounded.
6: Yeah, yeah. These are, now that I've looked at them, here's one. I thought I wanted to be dominated, writes this young lady.
8: Yes. You do, you bitch.
6: I asked my husband to slap me.
7: Uh-huh. Oh.
6: He slapped me and I started sobbing.
8: Oh. Okay, see,
5: that didn't turn out well.
8: If she found out.
7: Yeah.
8: And I promise you that guy never
4: horrible.
8: Felt worse.
4: Yes.
8: And if he didn't.
6: Yeah, then you got a problem.
7: Yeah.
6: If he loved it.
8: Then there are other issues.
6: Then
7: they were both traumatized.
3: I know the last time we tried this, you cried. But I really dug it.
8: I've tried both.
4: Tried what? Slapping.
8: Being smacked in the face and slapping.
4: Yeah. In the face?
8: Yeah, man.
4: Not on the butt or something?
8: Oh, that's not even you don't even ask to do that.
3: Yeah, that's standard.
8: Yeah.
7: That's
4: That's standard.
7: I thought that was invitation only.
4: Yeah, I did too.
8: To be slapped on the ass?
4: Yes.
5: Maybe a tap.
8: No. If I slap your ass and you look back and go, what'd you just do that for? You're out.
7: Oh, okay. Fair enough.
8: Because not only is she lying to me, she's lying to herself.
5: Get your swag and go
6: home.
5: Now,
6: when you say you're out, do you have to untie her, or is it of her own volition?
5: She knows the code.
3: You untie her, you pick up the pizza, and you go home, right?
8: Oh, yeah, that's right.
7: Speaking of being tied.
8: Oh, by the way, I am not a slappy.
4: That's
8: and
4: up.
8: I did not care for being a slapper.
7: Okay.
8: No, it was received well. Hard for me to do.
7: Really?
8: Yes.
4: I could see that. You're a really sweet, sensitive man.
6: This guy writes, completely tying a woman to all four bedposts.
8: Dude.
4: All four?
5: All four.
8: That's not bad.
6: He goes, it was kind of fun, but all she could do was lie there.
8: Yeah. That's right.
4: That's the point.
6: It made it worse. It felt like a weird game of solitaire.
3: Huh?
8: I want her opinion on it.
4: I want to know what was going on there.
8: But it wasn't for him.
7: Yeah.
6: Well, yeah. And then a lot of these are far too graphic.
4: Well, that leads to rope play in my story right here.
8: Don't sleep on hog tying.
4: You know how to hog tie?
3: See, the more they struggle, the tighter the rope.
8: I don't know how to hog tie. No, I have two pairs of handcuffs that are wrist to ankle cuffs.
7: Okay.
8: Yeah.
7: Wow.
8: Pretty rad.
5: Hang on a second.
4: That's like hog tying. So behind her.
8: So it goes on the wrist, and then that wrist gets cuffed to the ankle.
4: Ankle in the back.
8: With about 8 inches of.
9: Why do I think it's like this?
4: No.
8: Can't do much with that. Yeah.
4: No, you can't.
5: Did you say something about being tied?
7: No. I was just curious if that came up.
5: Oh.
7: Yeah.
6: You have two pair.
8: Well, sure.
4: You got to have one for each hand.
8: Otherwise, it's just like, hey.
3: Which is a whole different fetish.
6: Otherwise, she can defend herself. Yeah. I'm sorry. Okay, back to you, Chris.
4: Some couples are experimenting with what is called shibari rope play to help deepen their emotional connection. Shibari is a type of Japanese rope bondage that utilizes knots and bowlines, hitches, and other rope-based restraints
8: in a variety of patterns. I don't want to have to be an eight-year Navy veteran.
7: Yeah.
6: Oh, sure.
4: Can you make that
6: a half inch? I'd prefer a bowline.
4: According to Sarah Landa, founder of Shibari Academy, the intimate practice is best described as, quote, conversation without words, in that one partner's body expresses, the other partner responds with nonverbal communication. She told the New York Post that while it can be sexual, it is not inherently so, saying many of these practices are simply structured ways for people to communicate more clearly, set boundaries, build trust, and be present. That's what makes them powerful.
6: Somebody writes for a corporation. That's a lot of BS.
4: Right. It's a sexual thing.
8: Well, not always. That's interesting. It's not a sexual thing when the dentist puts the x-ray blanket over me and I feel completely comfortable and, that's being restrained in a way.
4: Oh, like a weighted blanket?
8: Exactly.
4: If you have one of those?
8: I love this is fascinating. It's its own language.
4: Yeah.
8: So you tie up, let's say she's tying up the man.
4: Right.
8: And he responds sort of with a nonverbal or something like that.
4: Yeah.
8: And then she knows, I can tighten that area.
6: You would enjoy being tied.
8: No, this is not for me. I think it's...
6: Well, couldn't reach the nachos on the bedstand.
9: Jesus Christ.
8: Oh, my God. Is anybody on his side?
7: No, we're not.
4: We're on Team Josh.
3: Yes. Let me tell you something. He's the best salesman you've got. Okay?
7: Yeah. Team Josh all the way.
3: He illustrates every day. Just let him talk.
6: Man. No, I would. I don't want any rope anywhere.
8: Yeah, but I like that there's this world out there. Whoa.
7: Yeah.
6: I just envision some guy going, oh, here's one I learned in Boy Scouts.
8: Right. I got my badge, my Shibari badge.
6: Wow. Coming up.
3: What's that badge look
6: we
3: like?
6: We have a little bit of history. But first, Mr. McGee.
3: Let me tell you about Simply Safe. 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

0: Hey, welcome back to the Bob and Tom Show. We are in the O'Reilly Auto Parts Studios. There's Christy Lee at the news desk.
1: Hi.
0: Hi. There's Pat Godwin.
2: Hey, Chick.
0: Hello. There's Jess Hooker.
3: Hello.
0: Hello. There's Josh Arnold.
4: Hello.
0: He's at the I Hate Steven Singer sidekick chair. There's Ace Cosby.
5: Hey, Chick.
0: Hello. And I am Chick McGee. And here's Tom Griswold. Hello, Tom.
2: Hello, Chick McGee. Coming up, Liza Schlesinger will be our guest. But right now, it's time for our quick history lesson. Got a lot to cover here.
1: We have a lot?
2: Oh, yeah.
1: Okay.
0: In history, there's a lot going on.
2: 1937. The Hindenburg disaster. This is no time for levity.
0: No,
6: it sure isn't.
0: No, humanity.
2: The thing was pulling into was it Lakehurst, New Jersey? Was it?
0: Be professional. Man, somebody start crying.
2: Somebody had to, I guess, light up a smoke. You know, I guess they went with hydrogen, of course, as opposed to the more expensive helium.
0: I was stunned to realize that there were people who survived the Hindenburg.
1: You know, I was too. Everybody made it sound like they all perished.
0: Fell to the ground.
2: Going, quite a few did.
0: They were a little underdone.
2: It was burning.
0: So.
2: Do you suppose if that hadn't happened, we'd still have blimp transport?
6: No. I don't think that was really the demise.
2: And was that a Zeppelin or a dirigible? There's some subtle distinction.
6: It absolutely doesn't matter.
2: I just think it's kind of like nuclear power. Time to give it another shot.
0: Then there's a semi-rigid.
2: Right?
6: Sort of true, yeah.
2: Isn't that fair?
1: Yeah.
0: Well, I wish you would stop doing that because we should give nuclear power.
2: I know. That's what I'm saying.
0: But blimps, no.
6: Right.
2: I mean,
6: right.
2: The only blimps now, you got the blimpies. That's so cool. Sometimes you're at a game and that little blimpies thing's flying around.
0: It's all a convenience of a ocean cruise, but in the sky.
2: I think the problem is a flaming, a giant fireball with people in it is

0: Was he a corporate guy?
1: Particularly.
2: Not particularly. Eventually.
3: Yeah. Yeah. Eventually. He became very, very fat at the end. There's a bunch of wine commercials. You can go online, and he's
0: wine before it's time.
4: He's bombed.
3: He's got to be drunk. Yeah. Okay. And there's a famous, I think it's an ad for peas, where he suddenly like throws the papers in the air and goes, "I'm an actor. What am I reading this?"
0: Yeah, you know,
3: very funny stuff. Don't miss Citizen Kane.
2: No, and watch The Magnificent Ambersons. Is there a lot? He's more than just Citizen Kane.
5: Okay. Third Man.
2: That's
3: great.
2: Fantastic.
5: Yeah.
3: Happy Birthday.
2: Touch of Evil is one of my all-time. It might be the best movie I've ever seen.
3: Okay. Let's see now. Famously, he would eat, this is true, he would eat two steaks and a bottle of scotch for dinner. That was his.
6: That sounds good.
3: That's going to be rough.
4: The usual.
3: Happy birthday, Willie Mays. Do you know what his nickname was, Miss Hooker?
6: Willie Mays Hayes.
2: That's a major league.
5: That's very close.
3: That's just
2: that was
3: funny.
2: Wesley Snipes.
3: Yeah, the Say Hey Kid. This says he's famous for having the most putouts as an outfielder. Yeah, most putouts. Now, Pat. Didn't you date a girl?
4: All my girls put out.
3: I
4: know what you're looking for.
3: 1945, happy birthday to the great Bob Seger.
6: Oh, I love him.
3: Bob was born in 1945. So he is
2: he's awesome.
3: A certain age. He's great.
6: He's the best.
3: They now tour as Bob Seger and the Centrum Silver Bullet Band.
4: They're old.
3: Men of a certain age.
5: Now, if I'd said that, I would have gotten the cut sign.
3: Lastly, happy birthday, 1961, George Clooney.
5: Clunes.
6: 65?
3: Yeah.
6: Is that what you said?
3: Yeah, you can cast him as a handsome murderer.
2: He's cool.
3: A handsome doctor. Yeah.
2: Very cool.
3: Handsome lawyer. He's a handsome man.
2: Chick and I agree. His best performance is The American. Check that out. It's an underseen gem of a film.
5: It's really wonderful.
2: Yeah.
5: Wonderful movie.
2: Really cool movie.
6: He's in Friends, too.
5: He plays plays a hitman.
2: You know Wiles? And I know it's Wiles.
3: His wife's name is...
6: What is her name?
3: Is it Amal or Anal?
2: Frosty Sinew.
6: She's
3: Amal. Mm-hmm. Tell me more. Amal.
2: Impossible.
5: Nodule Gristle.
3: Coming up, comedian Eliza Schlesinger will be joining us here in the O'Reilly Auto Parts Studios. 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

0: welcome back to the Bob and Tom Show. We are in the O'Reilly Auto Parts Studios. 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
1: Hello.
0: There's Pat Godwood.
2: Hey, chick.
0: He's got the guitar. You got the piano.
2: Everything.
0: The keyboard. Got everything. There's Josh Arnold.
3: Hi.
0: There's Ace Cosby.
4: Hello.
0: I'm Chick McGee, and hello, Tom.
5: Hello, Chick. I think we are going to get hooked up here on the electron. Oh, there we go. Up and Adam.
1: Up and Adam.
5: The beautiful Eliza Schlesinger, comedian. Hey, how are you?
1: I was like, I'll hook up my high-definition podcast camera that I use just to make sure everyone knows I got up super early for this interview.
5: And by the way, the microphone she's using is about the size of a football. That is very impressive.
1: We're professionals here.
3: Heck yeah.
1: We got a podcast.
0: And
1: I think, keep it polished.
0: I think it might be a Shure microphone.
5: It has the word Shure on it in gigantic letters. I hope they're paying you for that.
0: Yes,
1: yeah. You know what? I hadn't thought about it, but they should be. They surely will.
5: Maybe you could get a sponsor and put it right there on the microphone. What is the poster?
1: Maybe I could get a sponsor.
5: The poster behind you.
1: This is my podcast. I can't be the only guest you've had that also has a podcast studio. So this is the studio for my podcast, Ask Eliza Anything, where people write in all of their burning questions they're afraid to ask their friends and family, usually about best friends or mother-in-laws, and we give you like red hot advice.
5: Yeah,
3: right.
5: Yeah, we tend to get a lot of questions lately about relationships in which somebody grabs somebody else's phone and goes through the phone, and they're always disappointed, you know. I'm not sure if my husband is having an affair because I've got naked pictures of his secretary. I'm looking at, you know, that pretty subtle stuff.
1: His secretary. I mean, hot take. If you're in any kind of relationship where you need to grab someone's phone, you shouldn't be in that relationship.
6: Thank you.
1: Like, if I grab my husband's phone, it would just be like a lot of information about the Phoenix Suns. And I think I'd be sad that I grabbed it. I'd be like, oh, cool. A text thread with all men. Awesome.
3: Yeah. Will you please start cheating on me so I have something interesting to read?
1: Oh, it's Justin again? Cool. Yeah.
5: Eliza Schlesinger is a great stand-up comedian and podcaster. Every time I see your name, I don't know why this I'm fixating. I always go Eliza with a Z, because there was a famous TV show, with Eliza Minnelli called Liza with a Z, and it just stuck with me. But there's no other way to spell Eliza, is there? I
1: hadn't thought about. Yeah, that is that. There was that, and for a long time when I was little, there's a hole in the bucket, which is a different name.
3: Oh sure, dear Liza, but, you know, dear Liza,
1: Yeah, it's definitely a generational thing. I definitely don't get that a lot, but I do. That's why I come to the Bob and Tom Show relevant take.
5: Yeah. Now, were you always Eliza or were you Lizzie?
6: Oh, God.
1: Like a trans name thing? Like I changed it halfway through? No. Lizzie's worse. No offense. It was always Eliza. That's my government name. And I kept it. And I bring it with me everywhere. It's not as prominent as Shure, but it's mine.
5: Yeah. Yeah, but I mean, it had to be in kind of an. You were the only one, certainly, right? The only Eliza.
1: I'm the only one. Yeah. I'm the only Eliza that does comedy that I know of.
5: That's kind of nice.
1: I think I'm the only one. Yeah, it's great. It's great for branding.
6: Sure.
1: It's great for sign making. It's great for marketing.
5: Yeah, I mean, ask Schlesinger anything could be. I don't know, for the tennis ball people. I don't know.
1: We did do the Eliza Schlesinger sketch show on Netflix, and I named it that just to make people say that last name because it really bothers them. But either way, Eliza or Schlesinger, we're going to get you coming or going, one way or the other.
5: Do you go with Schlesinger or Schlesinger?
1: I go with Schlesinger.
0: How much longer are we going to spend on her name, Tom?
1: We could talk about any. We could talk about.
6: We can talk about anything
1: other than
5: Christy. You ask her something. But what do you got?
1: Okay, granular. I like how he tosses me to the girl. He's like, you talk to her.
2: Yeah.
6: How's your relationship with your husband, Eliza?
0: Secretary of State or something, Schlesinger, wasn't that?
1: Spelling.
0: Is that?
5: Different spelling, sure.
3: And there's Director John Schlesinger.
1: They're like, go on Bob and Tom. They're going to give you this really polished interview. There's no.
5: Who told you that?
1: They're not going to spend 20 minutes. They're not going to draw all these weird connections. We're not going to start talking about secretaries of state. You want to talk about comedy gold? Let's get into governing bodies.
6: Right?
0: What brand of sweatshirt is that?
1: They don't know what to do with you. But you got up at 6 a.m., so let's not throw anything.
6: Eliza, are you into shibari role playing?
0: Oh, there you go.
6: Have you ever heard of a shibari rope play?
0: It's not time.
1: There's also no C in Schlesinger, so if you guys want to.
0: Now
1: she spent so much time on it.
6: Yeah.
5: I think it's nice.
1: I was looking at the name on the.
0: Oh.
5: I mean, I never mind. I was going to say I could, if someone wanted to be mean. No, but Eliza, Christy wants to know, how is your relationship with your husband?
1: Just getting my ass handed to me for my last. This is like the fourth grade all over again. This is what we come on a syndicated radio show for.
5: Mm-hmm. We're happy to see you. I'm glad you're up. Everything, wait a minute. I can't tell. Chick wanted to know what kind of sweatshirt that was.
0: Yeah, yeah. What is that?
5: Is that got a logo on it?
1: Yeah, it's got a gun on it, and we're in the Midwest. You guys might enjoy this.
0: Oh, there
1: rifle.
0: You go. Oh, it's a cross rifle. Yeah.
1: It's a rifle, and I think there's a fish on it. It is for, it says Rod and Gun Club, of which I'm not a part of, but did stay at a resort in Montana that had these activities, and in full city fashion, I was there like, we've got fishing, we've got skeet shooting, which has a different meaning depending on what part of the country you're from. We've got trapping, and I was like, do you have the New York Times crossword puzzle? I want to do that and drink a cup of coffee. And that's what I did at this resort in Montana. Mm. I just, no desire to catch a bass with my bare hands.
5: Now, Eliza Schlesinger is our guest, and besides being a lovely woman and a great wife and a wonderful person, she has just made me so happy that she does the crossword puzzle. Do you do Wordle?
1: I was doing Wordle while you guys were doing your sound check.
5: Don't tell me. I haven't done it yet today.
1: I'm not telling you.
2: Good for her.
0: What about, have you tried Connections today? They threw you a curveball this morning.
5: Do you do Connections?
0: Yeah.
5: Have you started?
1: No, I don't do Connections, but I do Wordle. And then if you misspell Wordle a little bit, you can get something called Worldle, which is where you have to guess the country based on the outline of the country.
0: Oh my God.
1: It's always, because I travel so much, it's always fun until it's in Africa, because like as Americans, like we're just not taught. There's like 500 countries there, and they're like, it's Namibia. And you're like, okay, I was never going to.
5: The only one I would get would be Italy.
6: That's the only one because it looks like a boot.
5: Yeah, and then maybe Florida, but that's not a country.
1: Do you want to see if you can get it?
5: Yeah. But you've got to start doing Connections, Eliza. You must start doing it. It's the best. It'll make you so mad.
0: You simply must.
1: Is that like Misconnections where you're like, you had a red dress on. You were
3: I love
1: a guy
3: those.
1: On the
3: side.
1: Yeah, it was me.
0: Sliding doors,
1: it was
0: everybody.
1: Me.
5: Okay, yeah. What are you going to show
1: you can
5: me?
1: Tell this is in Africa because of the straight borders, but take a guess. What country is this?
0: I'm going to say Chad.
6: Kenya.
5: It's got a coastline.
1: It's
5: what
3: it's,
5: is it?
3: It's Colombia.
6: Colombia is not in Africa.
1: Well, you know that African Colombia where the coffee is really good.
5: It looks kind of like Texas.
6: It does.
5: It looks like if you were drawing Texas drunk.
1: Unfortunately, it's not an election. I can't do a write-in where I'm like, it looks kind of like Texas. Pick a country and I'll tell you.
6: Nairobi.
1: For those of you driving, I'm sure you're riveted by this.
5: What is it? What, anybody know? I don't know.
2: No idea.
5: What's the answer?
1: So I don't have the answer because what you have to do is you have to type in, so you said Chad, which we know it's not, and then it will tell you that it's 1,900 kilometers, whatever that is, to the west of Chad.
6: The west of
1: Chad.
6: So
1: then you have to think what country. So
5: I would be terrible.
1: And that's
5: what
1: I'm saying. That's why it's really unsatisfying when they're like, it's French Guyana. And you're like, I don't know. I've never.
5: Now, have you, Eliza, traveling as a comedian, have you, obviously, you in primarily English-speaking places, have you done any gigs in foreign countries where it's a little more difficult or the references are harder to come by?
1: So I've done a lot of foreign gigs and it's not difficult because it turns out everyone else.
5: I told you this morning I was so excited about all this great news we have. We're going to have to do a lot of it tomorrow.
6: I know. We ran out of time.
5: But we have some really good, really good stuff on the way. I'm very excited. We may want to do the ice cream cone mascot update.
6: Okay.
0: Did you hear what Christy just said?
5: Oh, boy.
0: She accused us of talking too much. That's why we didn't get to
2: Christy
0: the news story.
6: I said that. You guys talk too much.
5: Wait a minute. That's exactly correct.
6: I know.
0: That's what I meant. What the hell?
5: That's exactly what happened. Coming up also.
0: I'm going to skin it back.
5: We may have to do this. We have a great story about Sherwood Forest.
0: Mm-hmm.
5: Actually in the news. There really is a Sherwood Forest.
6: My friend lives in Sherwood Forest.
5: You mean the real one in the UK?
6: No.
5: Oh,
6: there's a housing division. Kind of close to the
2: Robin
6: you,
2: Hood.
6: Actually.
4: You can afford a house in Sherwood Forest.
5: Oh, I know exactly where
6: that
5: is.
6: You know where it is. Sure. Yeah, behind the Darkest.
4: Now how much would you pay?
5: Yeah, I forgot about that. Yeah. Well, thanks, Christy.
4: And a basement?
5: Oh, sorry. Right now, let's talk a little bit about nutrition and Brick House Nutrition. 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
1: Yes.
0: There's Jess Hooker.
2: I've never been more nervous.
1: Me too. I'm nervous.
3: I know. Why are we doing this?
2: Right now, Josh Arnold? I don't know.
4: Hi, how are you?
0: There's Ace Cosby. I'm Chick. And here's Tom to explain why we're all nervous.
5: Welcome to the Hormone Hour.
3: The hormone hour.
5: Yeah, hormones. Hormones, oh. Christine. That's what this is all about.
0: You know how to make a hormone, don't you?
5: Don't pay her.
0: Don't pay her. That's right. Okay.
5: We're going to go from one beautiful woman to another, to another, to another. We just talked with Eliza Schlesinger. She's gorgeous and funny. And now the gorgeous and funny Allie Breen is on stage.
0: Something of the opposite is what you were headed for.
3: Allie, did you get a popcorn machine?
6: Yes.
0: That does look like a popcorn machine.
4: Christy, that's hilarious that you noticed that.
5: Is that really a popcorn machine?
3: Yes. Look at
6: that. That is a popcorn machine, yes.
0: Nobody
4: said, you know, sometimes club owners forget they needed money.
2: Yeah.
4: Just,
0: just
4: take the popcorn machine.
0: You can have half the check, or you can have half the popcorn
3: machine.
0: That
3: is awesome.
5: Is that a chess set?
6: It is pretty awesome. Yeah.
3: The chess set's always been there, but that,
4: McGee has one of those.
0: I do. Actually, I think it's gone now.
4: Oh, okay.
5: That's a big popcorn machine.
6: Yeah. It's like an industrial popcorn machine.
0: Does the new guy like popcorn? Is that what we're
6: seeing? Sent it for Dana. He's going to make truffle parmesan popcorn.
4: Oh, nice. Truffle parmesan popcorn.
3: Man.
6: Truffle parmesan. So I'm looking forward to it. Yeah, he's coming in this weekend.
4: Very cool.
2: Wow.
6: Okay. Yeah.
2: Quite the gesture.
0: Did you go out and buy the popcorn machine or did you rent it?
4: No, he said he sent it.
6: He sent it. Yes.
5: Oh,
6: yes.
5: Man,
6: exactly.
5: Let's start at the beginning here. Comedian Allie Breen has joined us. The show is called Sexy Time. We'll take your letters and help you with your love life. And Allie is in New York City in her home.
6: Yes.
5: And she apparently in her apartment, her small New York apartment, she has a gigantic popcorn machine.
6: It's taken up half the apartment. Yeah.
5: Is this guy, now you're dating a guy, an international figure
6: of mystery. Yes.
0: It's Tony Blair.
3: He's a man of mystery. That's right.
5: Man of mystery.
3: Yes.
5: Does he know you can't cook?
6: He loves to cook. So yeah, he is aware that I'm not a big cooker. I don't know that I can't cook. I just don't really ever try.
4: Right. No matter how many times you tell Tom that you can kind of cook,
6: it's going to come back.
4: You don't ever have to correct him. Yeah. It's cemented that you cannot cook.
0: There are ideas he forms about all of us that there's no correcting him about.
6: Changing.
0: No.
3: He has that same thought about me.
5: Okay. Yeah, I'm drunk right now. What is the best thing you make? Like those frozen waffles?
4: There you go. See? Why even converse?
6: Yep. Yeah.
5: What is the best thing that you cook? Seriously.
6: I can bake, so I can do cookies. And otherwise I can do omelets and grilled cheese. A lot of kid stuff.
5: Okay. Oh, kid stuff. Uh-oh.
2: That's perfect.
5: Wait a minute. You know, how does that poem go? Kissing and then pretty soon baby in the carriage.
0: A-I-S-S-I-N-G. First comes love, then comes marriage. Then comes Allie in the baby.
5: Well, that'd be cool. Now, Allie, let's get to our letters. How does this work again?
6: We take your letters, we read them, and we solve your problems.
5: All right, let's go.
0: Somebody should know what they're talking about, shouldn't they? Go ahead.
6: One of us. Dear Allie, my girlfriend and I get along great, but she constantly needs to check in and see how the relationship is going and wants me to talk about my feelings. I told her I'd just let her know if it's not good. She thinks I need to open up more and says we should go to couples therapy, but that's crazy. Things are good. She said it's a tool to make sure we keep getting better and better. It sounds horrible. Is she crazy?
5: Yes, get out now.
3: Oh, my God.
5: Yeah, absolutely.
4: Not crazy. Certainly, that's real annoying.
5: Yeah. If it ain't broke, don't fix it, I believe is the...
2: I would be relieved if a guy was like, I'll tell you if something's wrong. And then we don't ever have to talk about it until something's wrong.
6: Right, just assume things are good.
2: Yeah, that's good. Mm-hmm. Yeah.
6: Yeah.
5: Yeah, there are a lot of people whose addiction is therapy.
4: Don't you dare.
5: No, that's right.
0: And there are some people that benefit greatly from that.
3: There are a lot of people who love to be miserable. Okay. They want to cause trouble.
5: You can be happy without... I think I'd get out.
6: It is a very new age thing. It's not that uncommon, I think, that people want to go to therapy with their significant other even when things are good.
4: Right, right.
3: Yeah, yeah,
6: it's
3: exactly.
6: This whole working on yourself, yeah.
4: But this isn't for him. I mean,
2: No, I have a couple friends that do, like, check-ins, like quarterly check-ins. They go to therapy whether they need to or not, just to, hey,
5: sure.
2: Okay.
5: Oh, that's in the Can of Worms building. Okay. I've seen that sign. Okay. Oh, obviously, we've angered people. Let's move forward here, Ellie. What else have you got?
0: Yeah, we angered them, yeah.
6: Dear Allie, my boyfriend constantly looks at his ex's social media. I've caught him doing it a few times. He never talks about her, so I don't know what this means. Does he still want to be with her? This is making me really insecure.
0: I'm concerned by the phrase, I've caught him going through.
6: Yeah.
5: If you've caught him several times, he's doing it constantly. Yeah, he's stuck.
2: He
5: on
2: couldn't
5: that.
2: Just be curious.
3: Yeah, he's just curious. And why are you see how she's doing?
0: Why are you laying in wait to catch him going through social media?
2: If her new boyfriend's hotter than him, maybe he just wants to know.
5: She didn't say that. Yeah, I don't
6: but
5: know.
6: But that would mean he still cares to an extent if he's checking at all. I mean, I think there's something there, but I don't think she can do anything about it.
2: If you were checking,
6: right? If someone's checking someone's social media constantly, I think they care about them somewhat.
2: Yeah, if you were checking an ex's social media, why would you go? What would be the reason? Right?
3: Curiosity.
0: Yeah.
5: I'll move on.
3: Yeah.
5: Okay, well, yeah, we don't have an answer to that one. Allie Breen is our guest with Sexy Time. What else have you got, Allie?
6: Dear Allie, I'm recently divorced and I just started hooking up with a guy 8 years younger than me.
3: You go.
6: We've had the best sex of my life and it was supposed to just be a rebound and now I caught feelings. What are the chances I can make this real even though he says he's not interested in something serious?
3: Well, he told you.
2: Yeah, don't try.
6: Yes.
3: Yeah.
2: No.
6: Yeah.
2: Get yours. Now,
5: wait a second.
2: Out.
5: I think what she's looking for is a way to trap him. Go ahead, Christy.
3: We'll get pregnant. Okay. That would be one.
6: There we go.
5: I mean,
6: go old school.
5: If right out front he goes, this isn't going to go anywhere.
3: Yeah.
5: I think you've got the answer there.
3: Right.
2: Why do women do that? Like they're like, oh, no. I'm going to fix him. I'm going to get him.
6: This one.
2: Yeah. We want a challenge? Is that what it is?
5: In the words of Rocky Squirrel,
0: that trick never works. Rocket J Squirrel, please.
5: Oh, sorry.
0: Please.
5: Mr. Squirrel to you and me.
0: Yes.
5: Allie Breen is our guest. You can reach her, Allibreen, internationally on your favorite social media platform. Are you going to be in England next week? What's the plan here, Allie?
6: I will be not next week, but the week after.
5: Okay.
6: Yeah, I should be here next.
0: So, like, do you own your own plane, or is that on frequent flyer?
6: No, I do have a lot of miles, but yeah, that's it.
0: Okay.
5: And you're playing, what's the name of the club in London where is it the Top?
6: Oh, Top Secret.
5: Top Secret.
6: Yeah, so I'll have more dates for there. And they just opened a club in New York, so I'll be playing Top Secret in New York now, too.
3: That's not a bad flight from New York. What, 5 hours?
6: Exactly. It's like going to California.
3: It's like going to LA.
6: It's not bad at all.
3: Yeah.
6: Yep.
3: Good for you, girl.
5: All right. Well, now we have time for a couple more letters. What do you got?
6: Dear Allie. Oh, speaking of, my boyfriend hates to fly. So whenever we go on vacation, it's weekend road trips. I've been totally fine with this. They can be romantic, but his best friend is getting married and has his bachelor party in Vegas. And now he's going for that. Am I crazy to make a big deal out of this? He says he has no say in making the plans and he has to. Otherwise, of course he wouldn't. But I'm really hurt. What should I do?
4: Just be hurt and shut up. I have no patience for these people and their petty issues today.
2: Yeah.
0: Well, now, John.
5: So he'll
6: yeah.
5: I don't know.
4: Leave us alone.
5: He wants to.
0: Stop feeding off me.
5: Christy, what do you think?
3: Well, I mean, he has to go to the bachelor party. There's no, unless you want to drive for 2 days.
6: He's the best man.
0: Oh, I missed that part.
2: Will fly for naked girls.
3: Well,
2: that's where he draws the line.
6: Well, that's what she's going to keep saying for the rest of his life.
0: You would
6: you'll fly for naked girls, but not for me.
0: You wouldn't get on a plane to go see Nudes on Ice?
5: That's correct. I would not.
0: Well, and you're wrong, my friend.
4: I bet there are a lot of lost nipples during a Nudes on Ice season.
5: You mean the figure skate hits just right?
4: Yeah, or even just sticking to the ice and getting out too quickly.
0: Oh. I bet there are four or five guys with those push brooms that go across the ice after
4: and
0: they
4: de-nipple the ice.
0: Perform. Yeah.
5: What's the name of that machine?
0: Zamboni.
3: Zamboni.
5: Okay. Okay. What is the movie where they go to Las Vegas for the honey for the bachelor party that was huge?
6: The Hangover.
4: To Kill a Mockingbird.
5: Next.
0: Oh, you behave yourself, Scout. This is called the Luxor.
5: Citizen Kane. I like Angry Josh. Let's move on, Ellie. What else have you got?
6: Well, I will say first, she could use this as a bargaining chip. She could be like, well, then now you have to go on one, like, plane trip with me, and then we're even.
0: Oh, boy.
6: She could get diabolical with it.
0: If there's anything guys love, it's games.
6: Yep.
0: Yeah.
6: Let's keep ultimatum, hold her stuff over their head.
0: Let's keep score.
2: Yes.
0: Yeah.
6: 1-1. Okay, dear Allie, me and my boyfriend had a threesome for his birthday. We talked about it a bunch of times, went over the rules a bunch of times, and it was a blast. It went perfectly. Now, though, he keeps bringing up doing it again, which is against the rules. We said it would be a one-time thing, but since it was with one of my friends, I'm afraid he's going to contact her on his own.
5: And oh, wait a minute. You didn't say
0: what? Wow.
5: Dear Mrs. Duh.
2: Yeah.
4: Dear Zero Foresight.
0: How stupid are you?
5: With a brain like yours, how can you write
4: this
5: letters?
4: This is his fault, though.
2: Yeah.
4: I mean, he broke the rules. They had established we will not do this again.
2: That's on him.
4: Yeah.
6: Yeah. And guys are so dumb. He's like, but it went so well. Why wouldn't we do it again? It's like, that's the plan. It's supposed to go well, and then you're not supposed to do it again.
5: Rocket J Squirrel?
0: That trick never works.
5: Okay.
0: Presto.
5: That established. Once again, we're speaking with comedian Allie Breen. And are you in town in New York this weekend?
6: I am in town this weekend, yes. Yeah. I will be at the Comic Strip on Sunday and the Comedy Village on Friday and Saturday.
3: So does he come and watch your shows while he's in town?
6: He has come and watched a few of them, but not so regularly.
5: Now, have you incorporated him into your show? Do you have any material about it? Yeah.
6: I have, a few jokes. I need to, I'm just not writing that much, but it will happen a little more.
5: Does he have an accent?
6: No accent. That's one of my jokes. How much does that suck to date a guy with no accent?
4: Oh, that's funny.
2: That's hilarious. Funny.
5: That's a great joke. And B, is that true?
6: It's true. Yeah, because he's Swiss.
4: You'd almost rather date an American who does a fake English accent.
6: Literally. Yeah.
0: Not bloody likely.
5: He's Swiss. Mm-hmm. Interesting.
3: Yeah. Now she's a Swiss miss.
2: Oh.
0: Is he a cross-dresser?
6: He's not a cross-dresser that I know of.
5: Wait a minute. How did that...
2: Yeah.
6: That would be a whole other Swiss.
5: Well, are the Swiss known for cross-dressing?
0: A Swiss miss is what I thought you said.
3: I said she's a Swiss miss.
0: Oh, I thought you said he was a Swiss.
3: No.
6: Wait, Swiss miss is hot chocolate. What's the cross-dressing part of it?
0: Miss?
6: That's all I know.
0: Allie, don't make me drive to New York, okay?
5: Because he won't fly.
0: Because I won't fly. Unless you're going to get naked.
5: Is he funny? Does he do any jokes?
6: He is, yes. He's very funny. I mean, he's not in comedy or anything.
0: Is he funny, but he thinks he's funny and he's not? Or what's the climate?
6: No, he's actually funny. He doesn't do jokes, but he's just funny.
5: Aren't the Swiss known as being somewhat...
6: serious?
5: Serious.
0: Cross-dressing, not funny. Yeah.
6: Yeah.
0: Is that
6: right? Yeah, Europeans, too, they tend to be funny, like, historically. Like, he can make fun of other nationalities and, you know.
2: Tom's going to love it.
6: Exactly.
0: Any Germans here tonight? <Huh? laughs>
3: Any guy that sends you a full-size popcorn maker, I tell you, that is awesome. That is
5: the most
3: incredible thing
5: exactly.
3: I've ever seen.
5: So have you got a list of baby names yet?
4: Gosh darn it, don't do that to her.
3: Don't.
6: Exactly.
3: He has kids, remember?
0: I was just going to say, is it too late?
6: Yes, exactly. That should be perfect.
0: Is it too late to get back together with old boy? Where's he? Where's the TV star?
3: What are you doing?
5: We like the new guy.
4: We like the old guy, too.
0: We like the old guy.
2: No, we don't.
0: Thank you, Pat.
2: No,
0: we like the old guy.
4: I like him in the movies and the sitcom.
6: No, he is actually very... He's good. We are very close. We're still good friends.
4: Oh, good.
0: Why don't you ask your boyfriend to have a three-way?
4: Yeah.
0: The devil's three-way, am I right?
4: On top of the popcorn maker.
5: Well, it all ties in. You know, today's show, much like yesterday's, total disaster. I blame myself. Allie, it's always a great pleasure. I'm glad you've got this new guy.
3: Great.
5: It sounds like fun.
0: For now.
5: You can reach Allie, A-L-L-B-R-E-E-N, excuse me. And tell us your love troubles. If you can, Allie, could you start naming these people? Mm. Like we could come back and go, you know, dear moron, or dear.
0: Oh, you could incorporate the city they live in or something.
6: Oh, yeah, exactly. Okay. Or their troubles with the name. Yeah.
5: Okay.
6: Next good. Time, we'll have, some names.
0: Dazed in Modesto or something. You know, stuff like that.
5: Yeah. Okay. Thanks, Allie.
6: Thanks, guys.
3: Hi. Hi, Allie. Have a great weekend.
5: Okay. Now, the clock is ticking. The clock is ticking on Allie having that baby. And also
0: and get back together with her old boyfriend.
5: Mother's Day is when, Christy?
3: Mother's Day is Sunday. This Sunday.
5: So yes. The time is running out.
3: Yeah.
5: So, fellas, ladies, you got to take care of that mom, right? Mother's Day is just around the corner.
0: Somebody answer him. He's going to keep asking.
5: Now is the time. I mean, for those of us that know mothers, many of us are married to them or have one, whatever. That I will withhold.
4: My mic was off.
5: No, it doesn't matter. Everyone heard it.
0: Did you say you got your mom an Aura frame, Josh? Didn't you and the brothers go together?
4: Yeah, man. She loves it.
0: Yeah.
5: The Aura frame. A-U-R-A. This is a great gift. It's a electronic device. 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And what's in it? 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Thank you very much. We're going to come right back with Christy Lee with a couple quick news stories. We're in the O'Reilly Auto Parts studios. 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
8: It's game day. 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

0: We're in the O'Reilly Auto Parts Studios at the news desk. It's Christy Lee.
1: I was two syllables away from getting that right.
2: It's not a fine to me.
1: No, I blew it.
3: Oh. Yeah,
0: Pat Godwin's here.
2: Hey, chick.
0: With his guitar or keyboard coming up?
2: Yeah.
0: Both?
2: Guitar.
0: Okay, guitar. Yeah. There's...
2: I didn't realize it was a question.
0: Jess Hooker.
4: Hi.
0: There's Josh Arnold.
5: Hi.
0: He's at the IH Steven Singer sidekick chair. There's Ace Cosby.
6: Hey.
0: I'm Chick McGee. Hello, Tom.
1: And two syllables can make all the difference.
2: It can.
3: We don't call out.
2: It depends on, especially depending on what those syllables are.
1: That yeah.
2: Really get you into trouble.
1: Yeah, yeah. It'd be terrible. I mean, no means no. No.
3: Oh, my God.
0: What an interesting
3: Hey,
0: choice.
3: She said. Spanish authorities have seized between 35 and 40 tons of cocaine from a ship in the Atlantic Ocean.
0: Nothing cocaine?
1: We have nothing to declare.
0: Cocaine in a boat? What?
2: I swear we have nothing to declare. I mean, we really got nothing in this boat. There's really nothing you need to see.
0: Is that right?
3: Officials said the Civil Guard intercepted the vessel in international waters off Spain's Canary Island. Officers discovered that the hold was completely stuffed with bales of the drug, making it a historic seizure.
1: It was the biggest coke float in history. Thank you.
2: I like it.
3: 20 were arrested. The boat was impounded.
0: Are those still like floats? Are those still a thing?
1: I'll go on record as saying I prefer a coke float to a root beer float.
3: I do too.
2: Interesting. I love both.
3: Root beer.
1: Yeah, they are great.
4: So now
1: yeah.
4: It's cream soda?
0: It's Coca-Cola and vanilla ice cream.
1: Yeah.
3: That's it.
2: There you
1: that's
2: go.
1: It.
3: And you got to use real coke. You can't use diet because it doesn't mix well.
2: You're exactly right.
3: It doesn't work.
1: It does not work.
3: No, it doesn't.
1: There are certain times a good old fashioned regular coke, mm-hmm. often a fountain coke, there is nothing better.
2: But this is cocaine.
3: Cocaine.
1: So this boat has bales and bales of cocaine on it.
0: Hey, Tom.
2: Did you see?
0: Tom, the artiste. Yeah, he's bothered.
2: Please, his temperament is...
0: off the chart.
1: Is this Pat Godwin or is this...
7: Pearls before swine.
1: is Patty G singing this or is this character?
7: This is a mixture because this is Coke in the Boat Spanish edition.
3: Oh.
7: So what you guys need to know
1: is
7: this
1: your Spanish guy?
7: It might be.
1: Oh, is he Spanish or is he?
3: You just said him sing the song.
1: Central America.
7: All you need to know is that it's instead of coke in the boat, it's coke in el barco. Oh.
2: And would you like us to sing along?
7: Yeah, we're gonna go slow in the beginning.
1: El barco means what?
7: All the you boat. Need to know is coke in the boat is now coke in el barco.
1: El barco. Okay,
7: we'll go slow.
2: How do you say interrupting prick in Spanish?
7: Tomas Griswoldo.
1: The word you're looking for is Tom.
7: So we'd like to know where está la coquena. Yes, we'd like to know where está la coquena.
6: There's coke in el barco.
7: Coke in el barco.
6: Coke in el barco.
7: Coke in el barco. Over.
6: Coke in el barco.
7: Coke in el barco.
6: Coke in el barco.
7: Civil guards watching you off the coast of Espana. Drug boats drag with coquena in the hub.

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1: So got some great gigs.
0: To be announced or not to be announced.
1: Great gigs yes. on the way. Thank you very much. Tomorrow's show, I am very excited about already.
2: We'll be better.
1: Well, I, that's, of
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1: course.
3: There's no promise there.
1: But we have Sherwood Forest news. We've got nicotine in the news. We've got ice cream in the news. And a lady who can't burp. And my favorite story, all I can say is it involves a word we don't use on the radio.
4: Okay.
1: But we're going to have to use it tomorrow. You'll see why. And I'm very excited about it. These are the O'Reilly Auto Parts Studios. 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

0: 95.7 QMF, Tom Petty, rocking your workday. Metallica before that. It's Gunner in for Tony again. You know, Metallica's going to come out with a deluxe box set edition for their legendary album, Reload. Now, if you get the Big Daddy, it's like 15 CDs, a bunch of vinyl, or you can also just get the remastered Reload album, CD, vinyl, or cassette. Yes, cassette. The Stones are releasing their new album, Foreign Tongues, on cassette. So is Paul McCartney. How dumb do you people think we are? We suffered through cassettes, and we never want to live through the melting onto the dashboard of our car ever again.
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0: know, the latest edition of Rolling Stone includes the 100 greatest guitar solos of all time. Now, you have to have Comfortably Numb on the list. It's actually at number 4. Who do they have at number 1? Purple Rain from Prince. And I'm not going to argue. That's one of my favorite songs of all time. It's Gunner. Hey, if you'd like to see Britt Floyd, they're coming this month, May 21st, the Louisville Palace Theater. And they are an amazing Pink Floyd tribute band. 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

0: 95.7 QMF Rocks with Metallica, Whiskey in the Jar. You know, that's a traditional Irish drinking song. I love their version. Incredible. Originally turned into a rock song by Thin Lizzy back in the day. And their version is awesome as well. Check it out on YouTube or wherever you get music. Gunner in for Tony. All right, let's do it. 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We will call all winners. So if you see a spam number or a restricted number, pick it up. We'd love to put a grand in your hand and rock the bank with you today.
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2: Okay.
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A Big Hair Wednesday on QMF. 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Here's the Cult.

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0: Hey, if we're going to do the damn Yankees, I got to share a snippet of a podcast I did with Jack Blades. Check it out. Ted Nugent put out a cookbook called Kill It and Grill It. Has he ever killed anything and then fed it to you, Jack Blades?
1: Yeah, he was it's pretty interesting. I think we were rehearsing up at my ranch in Northern California for the when we were with our producer Ron Nevison for our first album, and we're just all sitting downstairs working on the songs and everything like that. And we've been doing it for about 3 hours, and so Ron goes, "Hey man, why don't you take a break? Jack and Tommy, why don't you guys go write some lyrics?" And just jokingly, he goes, "Ted, why don't you go shoot something?" You know, it's like it's a joke, right? And the next thing we hear, about 5 minutes, 10 minutes later, we hear small arms fire. We're like, pow, pow, pow, pow, pow. And I'm like, what the? And Ted comes walking around the corner holding a squirrel going, okay, I got lunch.

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It's Gunner. Oh, after Slaughter? 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

Ah, the great Sam Kinison, and still one of our favorite moments ever on the Bob and Tom Show. Sam and Duke Tomato doing Tie You Up. Absolutely awesome. All right, we're rolling nonstop. Here's Dangerous Toys on QMF.

WMF, Aldo Nova on a Big Hair Wednesday. Gunner in for Tony. Let's get you that Rock the Bank keyword. You have until 1 o'clock. Take the word coin. 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

Big Hair Wednesday on QMF. Def Leppard, song one, side A of the Pyromania album 1983. What a record. Rock, rock till you drop. Photograph, Too Late for Love, Foolin', Rock of Ages. Underrated record, if you ask me.

And we got the news earlier today. Ted Turner, who created the TBS Superstation in 1976, CNN in 1980, passed away at the age of 87. My favorite thing he ever created, Turner Classic Movies. Still love watching some of those black and white flicks. No.

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1: Led Zeppelin on 95.7 QMF. It's Gunner in for TNT. Well, Rolling Stone has put out the ultimate argument starter, the top 100 guitar solos of all time. Of course, Jimmy Page's work is all over that list. And they go as high, Led Zeppelin, as number 7 with Stairway to Heaven on that list of great guitar solos. Number 1, and I'm not going to argue with it, Prince with Purple Rain. Killer jam.
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3: my
5: cows?
3: My cows don't get any peace. I've seen the videos. I've seen it in person. I've seen someone filming a yoga video next to them. Oh, see?
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95.7 QMF welcomes Brent Floyd. Just a great Pink Floyd tribute band. Going to be at the Palace on May 21st. Now, staying out on their 25th anniversary of the album Break the Cycle, and we are going to hear them at Sonic Temple in Columbus, Ohio. 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

0: 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Daniel won $1,000, but oh well, he's a lucky guy.
1: I've been trying to do this since last year because I won last year and now I won again. Thank you very much. I feel elated because the rough month, I need car expenses. I need work done on my car.
0: Yeah, there you go. Daniel in the winner's circle. Let's get you there. 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Do that by 2 o'clock. You know the drill. We'll call you if you're a winner. So if you see a restricted number, I advise you to pick that up.
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It's Gunner and man, Rodney Carrington always puts on an incredible show. 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
1: Well, you ever get caught in that rabbit hole on a social media site or a website? 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A woman posted this. My ex-boyfriend was concerned about having periodic night sweats, so he Googled it. 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There you are. Public enemy? No. Public idiot number one right there.
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Well, AC/DC going to be coming to North America beginning in July. A date in Columbus, Ohio, St. Louis, Missouri. And on the other side of AC/DC, how about some concert cash? Rock the bank with another $1,000 keyword.

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0: 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All right, $1,000 American hanging in the balance. 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

right, calm down. Hold your applause. It's Shannon, the dude, taking things over as we kick off the afternoon drive. I'm here with you till 7 o'clock. Coming up on the show today, once again, your shot to win free money each hour. Your next shot will be at 3:30. And also in the 5 o'clock hour, I've got more Rodney Carrington tickets to give away. He's coming into Caesars over in Southern Indiana. But right now, we're rolling nonstop. Green Day, QMF.

0: Louisville's Rock Station 95.7 QMF. I was just watching on TikTok a woman who said that she moved into a house only to find that the house was basically loaded with snakes. Yeah, that's when, first of all, that's why you get a home inspection when you buy a new house. And if you did get a home inspection and he didn't see that the place was loaded with snakes, I think you just take him and throw him into the snake pit. Or you just burn the house down. That's one thing I'm not messing with. Spiders don't bother me. Most things don't bother me. I am not messing with snakes. I'm not messing with a snake, let alone an entire house loaded with snakes. Like snakes on a plane, couldn't do it. I would just jump out of the plane. Anyway, I think I'm going to follow this story and see what ends up happening with this. Does she call a snake wrangler to get the snakes out of the house, or does she just do what I said I would do and just burn it to the ground? We're coming right back after the break. Your shot at $1,000 on the way. We'll do it after Sublime.
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Your shot to win $1,000 is coming up after Sublime, who, by the way, are putting out a new album, their first in 30 years. And it'll be at Louder Than Life Fest. 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

0: Audioslave, like a stone. You can see one member of Audioslave at this year's Louder Than Life Fest because Tom Morello is going to be there along with about 200 other bands. 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

went down to Georgia, he was looking for a soul to steal. He was in a bind because he was way behind and he was willing to make a deal. When he came across this young man sawing on a fiddle and playing it hot, and the devil jumped up on a hickory stump and said, "Boy, let me tell you what. I guess you didn't know it, but I'm a fiddle player too. And if you'd care to take a dare, I'll make a bet with you. Now you play pretty good fiddle, boy, but give the devil his due. I bet a fiddle of gold against your soul, 'cause I think I'm better than you.

The devil bowed his head because he knew that he'd been beat. And he laid that golden fiddle on the ground at Johnny's feet. Johnny said, "Devil, just come on back if you ever want to try again. I done told you once, you son of a bitch,

The Devil went down to Georgia on QMF. Stone Temple Pilots right now, they're going up to Columbus, Ohio next week for Sonic Temple Festival that kicks off next Thursday. Get the full details, all of the bands that will be there, and your shot to win free tickets right now on the contest page, WQMF.com.

0: Dude looks like a lady. If you saw this publicity stunt, you definitely didn't think the guy was a lady because it was all out there for everybody to see. And I'm talking about this headline that says, man uses his penis to pull police car down the street while on fire for prostate cancer awareness. You got my attention. A 50-year-old British painter and decorator has set what he believes a world record by pulling a 2-ton car 131 feet with his penis while his body was on fire, all to raise awareness for prostate cancer and bullying in schools. That's quite a way to get your word out there. You know what? You got me talking about it. I mean, that happened over in Britain. Here I am in Louisville, Kentucky, talking about your penis and your junk on fire, pulling a trailer or whatever it was. Man, what a way to bring awareness. Maybe just grab a microphone or a bullhorn or start a podcast next time. No need to have to stretch that thing out and set yourself on fire just so people know. I'm definitely aware that prostate cancer exists. I'm just saying I don't need to see all that to remind me. We're coming right back after the break. Your shot at $1,000 after Metallica.
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All right, it's almost time for me to give away some more money. I've got $1,000 to give away. We'll do it after Metallica. Yeah, I know, it's a long Metallica song, so you got to wait another 6 minutes. But coming up after Nothing Else Matters, we'll give you the keyword of the hour to enter in at WQMF.com for your shot at $1,000.

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0: Well, you just heard them here. You can hear them and see them live at Bourbon and Beyond Fest coming in September. You know, September already in Louisville was awesome because the weather kind of cools down. Of course, you got football season coming back. Then you throw in two kick-ass music festivals back-to-back weekends. Louisville's September rocks maybe better than any other city in America. Just saying. They don't have Bourbon and Beyond. They don't have Louder Than Life Fest. We do right here. And we got your shot to win free tickets to both of those festivals. Head right now to WQMF.com. Louder Than Life will happen first this year. Then it's Bourbon and Beyond. And let's talk about Bourbon and Beyond. Foo Fighters, as I just mentioned, they are your night number one headliner with Queens of the Stone Age. Then on Friday, it's Mumford & Sons. Saturday, Chris Stapleton for the country music crowd. Yeah, Bourbon and Beyond. It kind of crosses over into country. Then on Sunday, Dave Matthews Band, along with Hootie and the Blowfish and a lot of great 90s rock bands mixed in there as well. Really looking forward to seeing Our Lady Peace and Tonic. Anyway, you can get all the details, the full lineup, and we've got your shot to score free tickets right now on the contest page at WQMF.com. And coming up at, we'll say 5:10, I've got your shot to win something else. 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

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And if you love free stuff, and yeah, I know you do, this is your hour to be listening, because not only do I have $1,000 to give away, which we'll do at 5:30, but I've also got your shot to win free tickets to see comedian Rodney Carrington. I'll let you know where he's going to be and when, the who, what, when, where, how, and free tickets coming up in less than 10 minutes right here on QMF.

0: Joan Jett and the Blackhearts will be here in Louisville for Bourbon and Beyond Fest coming up in September. Rodney Carrington, he's a comedian. He plays the guitar a little bit. He's going to be at Southern Indiana Caesars Friday, November 13th. And I've got your shot to score free tickets right now. And all you have to do today is jump on Instagram. Find me on there at Shannon the Dude. Again, that's on Instagram at Shannon the Dude. Drop me a message. Let me know that you want free tickets to see Rodney Carrington. And coming up in about 10 minutes, I will randomly pick one of you and hook you up with free tickets to the show from 95.7 QMF. And don't forget, coming up after the break, I've got something else to give away. That would be $1,000. We'll do that after Nirvana.
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Yeah, throwing on a request right there. 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Here's something that you're going to want to hear coming up after Nirvana. That's your next keyword that could possibly win you $1,000. That is up next.

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0: Offspring on QMF. 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It is Shannon, the dude, hanging out with you. Well, you probably saw that Spirit Airlines shut down over the weekend, but a TikToker wants to buy it back. They want to buy Spirit Airlines, and over 100,000 people say that they want in. And it's already raised millions of dollars. $132 million has been pledged by over 100,000 people. And I can't tell you anything that I would rather be on less than an airline ran by TikTokers. I mean, have you seen their attention span? I mean, they've got like maybe an 8-second attention span. Imagine you're flying TikTok Airlines and one of those TikTok influencers are running the whole thing. I mean, you wouldn't even be able to take off. 8 seconds after the takeoff, they'd be like, well, wait a minute, what am I doing? Oh, yeah, look at that squirrel. Ain't no way I'm getting on that airline. Good luck, TikTok.
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2: 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He has 2 kids in college, and one just dropped out and is moving back home with his dad till he figures things out.
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Rush, rocking QMF. It is Shannon, the dude. On the way this hour, we'll do some Collective Soul. They're coming into the Louisville Palace Theater. I'll tell you about that show coming up. Also, GNF&R. We'll do some Primus with Ozzy. And right now, the Chili Peppers. 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

That is Ozzy with a little help from Primus. Or is that Primus with a little help from Ozzy? I'm not sure. One thing I do know is that Les Claypool is a badass bass player, but one of the quirkiest dudes, at least as a performer, I think I've ever seen before. It is Shannon the Dude hanging out here with you, keeping it rolling with Petty, QMF.

0: Seattle's rock station, 95.7 QMF. That is going to do it for me for today. I'm Shannon the Dude, back with you once again tomorrow afternoon. Once again, we'll have more free money to give away, $1,000 nine times throughout your workday. It all starts during the Bob and Tom Show in the 9 o'clock hour, and then every hour after that up until 5 in the afternoon with me. Plus, tomorrow afternoon, I will once again have some more of those Rodney Carrington tickets. He's coming in to Caesars in Southern Indiana in November. I've been giving away free tickets all this week. We'll do it again tomorrow afternoon. Be listening starting at 3 right here on QMF. And we'll talk then. The Dude Abides.
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brand new album, studio album to be out by those boys by July 10th. Rolling Stones, Foreign Tongues. 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Pretty damn good, too. Here's Everlast.

Chili Peckers under the bridge. Assuming that bridge is in California. Let's keep it going. Ram Jam. AC/DC's next.

0: Louisville's Rock Station, 95.7 QMF. Dwight Whitten on a, what is it? That's a hump day. Hope you get some humping in today. What are you doing on May 21st? I hope you join me because I will be at the Louisville Palace Theater. Why? Brett Floyd. It's not Pink Floyd, but it's really freaking close. Really scary close. They're going to be at the Louisville Palace Theater on May 21st. Come join me. Tickets still available. I'll tell you what, when we come back, let's do some Pink Floyd.
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